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is 877-381-3811, 877-381-3811. It's wonderful to be back. I missed you very much. We spent the last week in Israel. We'll talk about that a little later, I promise. We'll talk about the Supreme Court cases, I promise. Iran, I promise. But before we do, you know, I got a phone call. I'm not going to get into detail. From one of the federal agencies, and they said, Mr. Levin. I said, yes. I said, what the hell did I do? They said, nothing. We came across something. We want to bring it to your attention. If you find anything weird happening on your internet, on your mail or whatever, give us a heads up. Okay, I'm giving you a heads up. You know who you are out there. They just blew out my entire email. They being Iran, of course. No, can you prove it, Mark? How the hell can I prove it? Everything was working fine. The show begins. We've had this problem from time to time. And, you know, they have their little urchins out there working away. And I've tried many ways to block this, but I'm unsuccessful at it. Let me start this way. I want to congratulate all the people who pat themselves on the head and pat themselves on the back on the internet that they have finally figured out this marriage between Marxism and Islamism that you and I have been talking about. How long, Rich? I don't even know. Years and years? We're not going to go back and bore you with the audio and so forth, but it was very, very lonely out here. I don't really care. And not that you will, and not that you should, but for reference, if you look at my last three books, American Marxism, which sold about 1.3 to 1.4 million copies, or The Democrat Party Hates America, where I explain the Democrat Party's role in this radicalism, or my last book, On Power, all these books are intended to be basically chapters in a massive book, which, of course, you can't possibly read or write. I certainly can't write it that way. And what's going on now, America, is this. What's going on in your country? And again, we've talked about it, but I'm trying to figure out ways to highlight it and underscore it and put a marquee around it and so forth and so on. This Marxist movement, this American Marxist movement, and I call it an American Marxist movement, because it has been customized to America. That is Marxism. We've gone through the whole history.

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20: I am ready to...

I told you Hamas wouldn't be disarmed. It's phase two of the so-called peace plan, and they're not disarmed. And they're not going to be disarmed. I like the plan they came up with in Lebanon. I like it very much, but Hezbollah is not going to be disarmed. And I told you that too. I also told you that the Iranian Islamo-Nazi regime needed to be eliminated because it's going to be impossible to contain it otherwise. Certainly past this administration. Well, now you see how it conducts itself. And it's not going to stop. So I come under attack relentlessly by frauds, phonies, and buffoons who just click their heels and salute rather than respectfully raise issues because they should in order to help the administration and the people in the administration. Trying to silence me, which is never going to happen, never, is not a policy. Telling us to cheer for this team or that team, that's not a policy either. Arguing for what's right, that's the policy. And if we have generals who say we cannot defeat the Iranian regime, those generals should be fired and replaced with other generals. Just as Abraham Lincoln needed to replace generals who said the Civil War could not be won. We can't beat Iran.

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16: There's a reason liberals line up for a smackdown.

And as you know, who've listened to this program over a period of time, what Mondami's doing in New York is he's trying to depopulate New York of as many Jewish people as possible. He wants to turn it into a Dearborn, Michigan, or a Paterson, New Jersey. Folks, you don't have to mark my word for this. I know what the hell's going on. I'm way ahead of everybody else because I study this stuff. I research it. I know what I'm dealing with. So he wants to depopulate New York as possible. And articles are coming up. Jews get out of New York, you know, for their own safety. It's over for Jews in New York. I'm reading them right now. So it's working. It's working. And it's not that you can't blame them, but that's what's taking place in New York. New York is going to be a Dearborn, Michigan. It's going to be a Paterson, New Jersey. It's going to be a London, if you will. And this is underway right now in less than 6 months, or give a few weeks. Maybe it's been 6 months, but not much more. That's what he's done. I used to think a mattress was just furniture until I got my ghost bed made right here in the United States of America. Because ghost bed doesn't build mattresses like furniture. They build engineered sleep systems. 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
9: Passionate.
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Yes, the AOL email is dead. I can't get it starting. AOL's not having any issues. And so I'm having issues with external forces. I have no doubt about that. And I'm not kidding. I'm not a conspiracy nut, as you well know. I was warned about it, and it has occurred. So I'm using a different device here. It's a little more difficult on the fly, but nonetheless, let's see here. There it be. George Soros. Look, there's a lot to get to in no particular order, but I think they're all related in one way or another. When I was gone, I saw this in the New York Post the other day. George Soros and son Alex have funneled a staggering $103 million in the midterm so far, on track to shatter spending record. Now, a couple of things. Apparently, certain billionaires are good billionaires, because you never hear Bernie Sanders or any of the Marxist bastards attack George Soros or any of their funding sources. So certain billionaires are okay. Certain billionaires are not okay. Apparently, that's the way it works. Meanwhile, Miriam Adelson, a multi-billionaire, her husband Sheldon, are big Republican donors. And she apparently, I read, has donated somewhere around $40 million for the midterm.

0: question on the Slaughter case. The Supreme Court just affirmed your right to fire the heads of independent agencies. Should we expect more firings as a result of this rule?
1: I don't think so. It gives me the right, and not me, it gives a president the right to do what the president should have the right to do. And it's very interesting. It's a big ruling. It's been going on for almost 100 years. They've been working on this, and you know that it comes down at my term is a very great honor, but it bestows additional powers, or maybe the same power, on the president. The president has the right to do this, and that has to do with a lot of agencies all throughout
2: the
1: system.
2: Let me just say this: this man is incredibly intelligent. Look, he's not a practicing attorney, a constitutionalist, but he's laying out the facts. This is right. Presidents of both parties have said we have a right to fire these people. They're part of the executive branch. This was a great decision for America. You know, I used to think a mattress was just furniture until I got my Ghost Bed made right here in America. 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

0: 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I'm Lisa LaSera. This is Fox News.
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4: 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In 96, I made some of the tastiest s'mores. And in 09, it was me, your backyard fire pit, that accidentally started a wildfire when a summer breeze carried one of my embers into some dry brush.
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10: Why liberals hate this show. But listen anyway. They know they're probably wrong. Mark Levin is on the radio.

0: Roger Zakheim is the director of the Ronald Reagan Institute in Washington. It's a fantastic place, largely because of him. And there was an Axios headline. I'm not a fan of this website. It's radical left. And I don't know why the administration leaks to it or the president interviews with them. I just don't. It's a very disreputable operation. And it uses the Institute's survey to say that the Republican Party is starting to turn on Israel. Actually, it's had two headlines. The Republicans are souring on Israel. The GOP is souring on Israel. Roger, what did your survey show? And why would they use a headline like that?
1: I can't explain what Axios is doing. It's actually this, their own article at the bottom, you know, made quite clear that the GOP wasn't souring on Israel, yet they clearly were clickbaiting or something by not capturing that at the top. And our survey, as I pointed out in my post, shows just the opposite. I mean, it's pretty remarkable that Republicans

0: Tom has been a teacher for over 40 years. 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

I misspoke. I want to correct myself. It is a majority Muslim. What I meant is not majority Sunni Muslim, to be more specific and to be accurate. Okay, let's see here. Oh, yes, my dear friends, the Hege family, Hege Ministries. I love this group. I love these people. And the people of Israel are under attack like never before. The Jewish people need our help. Hege Ministries makes this clear all the time. There's no better way to stand up with them through my good friend and pastor, John Hege, and Hege Ministries. For decades, Pastor Hege has been a warrior for the people of Israel. 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
4: Big decisions hours away from being released. I'm Lisa Lucera, Fox News. Tomorrow is the final day of the Supreme Court's current term and three major rulings expected.
5: Cases include the closely watched challenge to President Trump's executive order limiting birthright citizenship. Lower courts have concluded the action violates or likely violates the 14th Amendment. Another case is one involving a Republican challenge to campaign finance limits and LGBTQ rights cases from Idaho and West Virginia that deal with transgender students in public school sports.
4: Fox's Tanya J. Powers, when asked by reporters about the birthright ruling, the president said it's up to the justices and pointed to today's ruling on firing a federal trade commissioner and as an important win.
6: This Lauder case was the big case today. That was really a big case because it gave strength to presidents and strength to the presidency, a very important case.
4: The high court ruled the president had the right to fire Rebecca Slaughter even without cause. The president had argued keeping her on was inconsistent with his administration's priorities. But in the case of Federal Reserve Governor Lisa Cook, the Supreme Court ruled she can stay in her position for now. The administration had claimed that she lied on a mortgage application, which she denied. More than 100 people deported from the United States to Venezuela just hours before last week's earthquakes are missing after their hotel collapsed. That's according to the Associated Press, as rescue crews continue to comb through the rubble.
7: American crews from California, Florida, and Virginia are operating under the State Department's Disaster Assistance Response Team, which is also coordinating with the U.S. military. 130 Marines arrived in the hardest hit city of La Guaira. Their goal is to open the port so badly needed supplies can reach those who need it.
4: Fox's Nate Foy in La Guaira, Venezuela. 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
4: A $1 million bond has been set for now former Detroit Lions cornerback Terrion Arnold after he was charged in an armed robbery and kidnapping plot in Florida. The Lions released him following the bond hearing. Three federal firefighters who died near the Colorado-Utah border have been identified.
10: They died Saturday.

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0: Right, great to have you. Thanks. I appreciate you stopping by. More rulings by the Supreme Court today. I got Sam, what did they do? They ended up not looking at the E. Jean Carroll case. They decided not to even look at it. Is that what happened?
1: I believe so. I think they were just like, yeah, this isn't worth our time.
0: I think you sent me some kind of blog on that. We'll see what the blog says. I mean, when the BBC reports something, I'm not always clear on exactly whether they have it right or not. They actually buried the most important story, which was the mail-in ballots one. Now, Trump thinks that the most important story is presidential power. There's a couple other stories where he can't fire somebody or something. We're going to get into all that and then some. But here's a big win for President Trump, but he lost quite a bit today at the Supreme Court. I mean, we're just going to report it like it's being reported. Well, look at that. Didn't make any sense. Let's do this.

0: you can always overturn something that was really bad and not really focused on case law. So as much as this BBC writer thinks that he or she got it right, who is it? Anthony Zurcher? Anthony, you ain't so right. You're not as right as you think you are. So your thoughts about these cases coming up. Should the executive have the power to get rid of somebody in the executive branch? Should we, we'll circle back to the mail-in voting as well. Should mail-in ballots really be allowed as long as they're post-dated on or before Election Day? Up to 5 days after Election Day? That's just a slippery slope, man. I think that they shouldn't be. They should be allowed up until Election Day. Hey, we got all the mail-in ballots that we can collect on Election Day. Now let's move on. I mean, that's going to be challenged again, or the Save America Act has got to be done. And are you good with this ruling about this defamation case, $5 million case? I think the Supreme Court should have made a ruling. Don't just put it aside and decide not to take it up. If it's on your desk, on the docket, and it has to do with the President of the United States, no matter who that is, you should take it up. 833-JOE-PAGS, 833-563-7247, or joepags.com. Scroll down, click on contact. Don't forget to subscribe to the YouTube, joepags.com/YouTube, and we're back after this.
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1: 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And in 09, it was me, your backyard fire pit, that accidentally started a wildfire when a summer breeze carried one of my embers into some dry brush.
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4: Glad to have you. Thanks. I appreciate you stopping by. There's a lot going on. 833-JOE-PAGS, 833-563-7247, joepags.com. Former climate activist Lucy Biggers is going to be on this program, hour number two. She goes after this, some deputy mayor or something of Paris that's blaming the United States and the fact that we have air conditioning here on why it's so hot in Paris. That's how stupid people are. Stupid! Just how dumb people are. Doesn't make any sense. Let me go to the phone lines and say hello and welcome to, it looks like Steph is in Altoona, Pennsylvania. Steph, what's going on? Hi. Hold on, Steph. It could be on my end. I can't hear you yet. Give me a second. Hold on a second. Let's make sure that we can hear you. Steph, it's going to be important that we hear you on the program. I promise you. Okay. Got you now. What's going on?
5: Okay. The issue with the FTC decision is it sets up a bad scenario.
4: Why?
5: The only thing that has prevented the return of the fairness doctrine is the fact the president could not replace FTC members prior to the end of their term. So you've always had Republicans and conservatives on the FTC to stop it. 2028 happens. Yeah. God forbid Governor Newsom becomes president.
4: Right.
5: He goes to the FTC. I want the fairness doctrine back.
4: Yeah.
5: The FTC members vote no.
4: Yeah.
5: Newsom could then replace the members. They vote. They say no, he can replace them again.
4: Steph?
5: If this ruling
4: Steph,
5: is not coupled
4: Steph,
5: with legislation
4: hi, Steph,
5: stopping this stuff
4: Steph,
5: and limiting the scope of the power.
4: Steph,
5: yes.
4: Stop. The FTC
5: yes.
4: doesn't control the fairness doctrine. You're thinking of the FCC.
5: Well, the FCC, yeah, but they could, but this carries over.
4: I don't know you understand. Every single time there is a changeover
5: yes.
4: in president, they always make the chairman the person of the same party. That's why Brendan Carr is now the chairman. Before that, it was somebody else because you had Biden running at the end. The FCC is always 3-2 in favor of the president's party. You didn't know that?
5: Yes, but the problem is now you can simply replace people until they get the vote you want.
4: They do that every
5: forever.
4: Time. They do that every time. Again, every single time there's a different president, that president's party is the one that runs the FCC. What are you not hearing me? They didn't put the fairness
5: yeah,
4: doctrine back in during Biden.
5: You can't do it constantly. You can't vote.
4: They do it every single time. They've done it every single time.
5: But you can do it every day now. The president can keep removing members until he gets the five votes that he wants.
4: Steph, I love you like a brother, but you're just not listening. There is not a time where a president recently in modern times has had an FCC that wasn't in his favor. They did not add the fairness doctrine back in when Biden had it for 4 years and the chairman was a Democrat and they had the votes. They had it 3-2. They didn't do it. So your fear is not my fear. I'm not worried about that.
5: It sets a bad precedent.
4: All right, brother. Appreciate you. Let me go back at it. It's going to be Jim in Knoxville, Tennessee. Jim, what's going on? Hi.
6: Hey, Joe there. Love your show there, brother.
4: Thank you, brother.
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0: Thanks.
1: Appreciate you stopping by. It is the Joe Pags Show. Yep, I told you Mark Wayne Mullen went on the Sunday shows. For some reason, goes on with Jake Tapper. I don't know why. I just think that's a bad move, but he did it anyway. He goes on there, and he also says something that has some conservatives very, very unhappy about the plan for some of these TPS people.
2: Will you be deporting all of them? Will they be all deported back to their home countries, Haiti and Syria? And when will these deportations start? Will it be immediately?
3: Well, Jake, first of all, temporary protective status was never intended to be permanent. And there's a lot of people that came over here 15, 20 years ago underneath TPS that's already changed their status. The whole time these individuals have been here underneath the temporary protective status, they could have applied for a visa. They could have applied for LPR. They could have applied for different directions. But the
1: Yes, I agree. They could have done all that stuff. They didn't do it. So they got to go back, right? They got to go back, don't they?
3: Status itself can be ended in its name itself by saying temporary. So these individuals have a couple of choices. They can try to apply for a permanent residence here. They can apply for a temporary a visa if they choose to, or they can choose to go back. And if they want to go back, we'll help them with that. If I'm talking directly to the individuals with the temporary protective status, either try to fill out the paperwork and be here underneath a permanent status, or we'll help you get back to your country. We'll actually give you a plane ticket plus roughly $2,100 to help you reestablish when you get there. But temporary protective status, according to the courts and in its name itself, is not permanent status.
1: I mean, he just said something. You open a can of worms. A lot of people who are here on TPS, temporary protected status, have, in fact, in the past 10 or 15 years, applied for permanent status. A lot of them have done what it is that you're supposed to do. If you're allowed to stay here temporarily, you do something to keep yourself here longer than that. But he opens that can of worms because those who came here during the earthquake, clearly the earthquake remnants aren't still there. I mean, it's better there than it was during the earthquake in 2010. So they should go back. But he says something that those of us on the conservative right have gone, what? That they can still do that. They have some options. They can still apply to stay here. They can apply for some sort of a visitor status. They can apply. I'm like, what are we talking about? So let's go through this because you're going to hear a lot about this. There are people who have been here 10, 15 years and they came here on TPS because of the earthquake. They all should have gone back once it was safe to go home again. And it has since been safe to go home when it comes from the aftermath of the earthquake. Some of them did the right thing, took the legal steps, pop, pop, pop. Let's say that we're not even talking about them. Now, I think they should go back. Don't get me wrong. Let's just talk about those who came during Biden that were flown in on our dime from Haiti directly here. There was no earthquake. There wasn't any emergency. They just did it.

0: every last one of them should go back. None of them should have any status beyond temporary. And after 18 months, it's supposed to be over with. You have to go back. We can argue about those been here 10, 15 years. I don't like that he opened that can of worms there. And again, I like Mark Wayne Mullen a lot. I don't know that he worded this well like he wanted to, but of course, Tapper jumps right on it.
1: So if the 350,000 temporary protective status holders right now start applying for permanent status, start applying for visas, will they not be deported? Is that a way for them to stay in the U.S. legally?
2: Well, it depends on if they qualify or not. Underneath some visas, when you overstay your visa, when you have to go back to the country you came from. Underneath TPS, while it is still in order, you're able to apply for different status. Now, that doesn't mean that it's going to be accepted. There's a lot of things that take into consideration. First of all, have you been here and been charged with a felony, or do you have a criminal background? Do you have pending charges against you? Those won't be accepted. If you've been here and you've been living off the taxpayer dollars, meaning that you're part of social programs, those won't be accepted either. If you've been here and you've had a full-time paying job, underneath some circumstances, those would apply, but you have to go through the regular steps that every other immigrant that wants to come to the country legally has to go through. So I can't say that everybody's going to be accepted, but you are eligible to apply. Nothing prevents you from filling out the application, but nothing's prevented them since they've been here underneath TPS either.
0: I mean, I just feel like a can of worms was open there that I'm not so happy was open, because now you're going to see immigration lawyers go nuts trying to get everybody to sign the paperwork, everybody to try to stay here. I think that he should have left well enough alone. Look, they've had plenty of time to apply. If they haven't yet, they're going back. If they haven't applied for something legal, then you're going back. Keep in mind, a lot of these people were flown in and given sold a bill of goods by the Biden administration that they could stay here, and that was incorrect information. But I don't love what I just heard there, because it sounds like they can. Then he started making caveats. Well, if you've been convicted of a crime, or if you're on some sort of a taxpayer's dime, then you can't stay. I mean, that makes it a little bit better. But conservatives today, me included, are not very happy with the idea that those who are here illegally, that did not take the proper steps in the past several years, can now still do that. People are going to absolutely hold on to every word that he just said. And as I said, immigration lawyers are going to be getting paid plenty of money to help these people now stay. People who don't follow our culture, don't want to assimilate, have their own little, you know, small enclaves all over the place, and don't even like the country necessarily. We, for some reason, have to keep them here because Jake Tapper says so, or because the DHS Secretary Mark Wayne Mullen says something that maybe he shouldn't have said. Your thoughts about that, certainly I'd like to hear from you. 833-JOE-PAGS, 833-563-7247, joepags.com. Stay here.
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14: 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It is up and running right now over on YouTube. 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

0: Hi, everybody. I'm Jack Hanna. 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
3: New Talks on tap. I'm Sue Guzman, Fox News. And talks between the United States and Iran are expected to take place Tuesday after the two countries exchanged missiles and strikes over the weekend. More from Fox's Anita Vogel.
4: President Trump put it in plain English with this post on Truth Social, saying, quote, Iran has requested a meeting. It will take place tomorrow in Doha. Well, the post came just hours after top Iranian officials said there are no talks planned for this week, but the White House still insists top diplomats will be flying there for meetings. They are supposed to be technical talks about the Memorandum of Understanding. And Trump says there's actually quite a bit on the agenda. Adding to the high stakes nature of the deal, Israel, which is not part of the MOU, says it could be at war with Iran within 2 days.
3: The U.S. Supreme Court with several key rulings Monday. The justice is upholding a state law allowing postmarked mail-in ballots to be counted 5 days after an election. Fox's Shannon Bream.
5: President Trump celebrating what he calls a, quote, big win at the Supreme Court. The justices recognizing his authority to dismiss a member of the Federal Trade Commission. Chief Justice John Roberts writing for the majority, to discharge the duties of his trust, the president must have the assistance of officers he can trust. Neither Congress nor the courts may saddle him with those with whom he cannot work. Justice Sotomayor led the dissent against the decision. The result is a president who emerges with far greater power than ever before. It is a power, however, that neither the people, nor Congress, nor the Constitution bestowed upon him. The court did rein in the president's authority to dismiss Fed Board Governor Lisa Cook.
3: Tuesday is the Supreme Court's final day of the session. It's expected to rule on a challenge to President Trump's executive order limiting birthright citizenship and cases from Idaho and West Virginia that deal with transgender students in public school sports. 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
2: More than 1,700 people have now died in Venezuela's back-to-back earthquakes.
3: 5 days after twin earthquakes devastated northern Venezuela, rescue crews are hard at work trying to find any survivors that may still be alive under the rubble. American crews from California, Florida, and Virginia are operating under the State Department's Disaster Assistance Response Team, which is also coordinating with the U.S. military. 130 Marines arrived in the hardest-hit city of La Guaira. Their goal is to open the port so badly needed supplies can reach those who need it. This as the U.S. State Department announces that it's increasing its humanitarian aid to $300 million to get supplies to the worst-hit areas. In La Guaira, Venezuela, Nate Foy, Fox News.
2: Meanwhile, more than 100 Venezuelans recently deported from the United States are currently unaccounted for.
4: The plane landed in Venezuela just hours before the two earthquakes struck last week. The 146 deportees, according to ICE tracking information, were in a hotel that collapsed because of the 7.2 and 7.5 magnitude quakes. A number of those deportees managed to get out of the rubble to go search for help. One of them said there was no way of communicating with anyone until they reached the National Guard building where they could call relatives. The Venezuelan government estimates more than 1,700 people were killed. Search teams from the U.S. and other nations are in Venezuela to help find survivors. Grinnell Scott, Fox News.
2: Alaska voters will now be able to choose between Dan Sullivan and Dan Sullivan in the state's upcoming Senate primary in August. Alaska's Supreme Court has ruled that a man with the same first and last name as incumbent Alaska Republican Senator Dan Sullivan is eligible to run against him on the ballot. To further confuse matters, both of them are running as Republicans. I'm Sue Guzman. This is Fox News.
5: 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In 96, I made some of the tastiest s'mores. 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
1: 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He'll do

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12: 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Who dissed who? Who signed the fattest contract? Who got busted for cheating? 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Well, great news, sports fans. 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You just have to know where to find it. And you only have to look as far as your local Texas high school. You know, the place where the games are exciting, concessions are affordable, and the

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1: Steven.
2: Who said that?
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7: President Trump calls it a big win. I'm Sue Guzman, Fox News. This as the Supreme Court rules he can fire a federal trade commissioner even without cause.
8: FTC Commissioner Rebecca Slaughter had argued she could only be fired for cause. The president had simply written that keeping her on was inconsistent with his administration's priorities. The majority opinion wrote that while it's up to the Senate to decide whether to confirm those with whom the president would prefer to work, neither Congress nor the courts may saddle him with those with whom he cannot work. This ruling effectively overturned what is known as Humphrey's executor, a ruling once used to stop President Roosevelt from firing an FTC commissioner without cause. The court now writes the Humphrey's framework has not withstood the test of time as agencies like the FTC and its commissioners take on more executive branch functions, which are under the president's exclusive control.
7: Fox's Jessica Rosenthal. The high court expected to issue a decision today on birthright citizenship. The president was asked by reporters yesterday if he would accept it if the court rules against his executive order.
9: I don't know, it's up to them. But in terms of for the good of the country, it'd be great if they did they didn't allow it. It would be great.
7: Birthright citizenship, giving automatic American citizenship to anyone born in a U.S. territory, regardless of their parents' immigration status. Ceasefire talks between the U.S. and Iran are expected to take place today.
10: President Trump put it in plain English with this post on Truth Social, saying, quote, Iran has requested a meeting. It will take place tomorrow in Doha. Well, the post came just hours after top Iranian officials said there are no talks planned for this week, but the White House still insists top diplomats will be flying there for meetings. They are supposed to be technical talks about the Memorandum of Understanding. And Trump says there's actually quite a bit on the agenda.
7: Fox's Anita Vogel reporting. 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
11: 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Stacey Keach, Sean Astin, Michael York, and Kristen Bell provide the voices for some of Jesus's notable followers. 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
1: Every day, 70,000 puppies or kittens are born in the U.S. Cute, right? Well, what's not cute is that half of all litters are accidents. And when a kitten has a litter of oopsies and a puppy has a litter of uh-ohs, pretty soon you have thousands and thousands of OMGs. And that leads to millions of pets being killed in shelters each year. But if 80% of people with pets say they believe in spaying and neutering, then what gives? 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

0: 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I'm Deborah Valentine. This is Fox News.
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8: I'm Dave Anthony, Fox News. The Iran insists they won't be direct negotiations after fighting and flared up for days ahead of this.
9: The meeting in Doha is going to be perhaps important, perhaps not. We're going to find out.
8: President Trump says the goal remains. Iran can't have a nuclear weapon.
10: High-level talks will take place today in Doha, Qatar, aimed at advancing the memorandum of understanding between the United States and Iran. U.S. Special Envoys Kushner and Witkoff will be in attendance and are expected to meet directly with the Qatari Prime Minister, according to a diplomat familiar with the talks. Technical talks about the MOU are then scheduled to take place on Wednesday.
8: Fox's Trey Yingston, Tel Aviv. Rescuers keep digging in double earthquake-ravaged Venezuela, still hoping to find survivors, and more Americans are helping.
11: 130 Marines arrived in the hardest-hit city of La Guaira. Their goal is to open the port so badly needed supplies can reach those who need it. This as the U.S. State Department announces that it's increasing its humanitarian aid to $300 million to get supplies to the worst-hit areas.
8: Fox's Nate Foy in La Guaira. The number of deaths in Venezuela tops 1,700. The Supreme Court wraps up its term today with final four decisions, including long-anticipated rulings on transgender

0: athletes playing in girls and women's sports and birthright citizenship the day after the court upset the president with another ruling that allows states to count mail-in ballots postmarked by Election Day that arrive after.
1: President Trump calls the ruling surprising, adding it makes the Save America Act more important.
2: That was a ruling that was, I think it was very detrimental to honest elections, but it is what it is.
1: The Save America Act would restrict the use of mail-in ballots while adding proof of citizenship and voter ID requirements for voters. A handful of Senate Republicans opposed the measure, arguing against the limits for vote-by-mail options and concerns over federal overreach.
0: That's Jared Halpern. 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
3: 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Just click listen, then swipe right and hear the latest news updates on your time. 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
0: A win for Republicans in Colorado. The state Supreme Court rejected congressional redistricting ballot initiatives, not for this year, but for 2028 and 2030, that aimed to help elect three more Democrats to the House. Virginia's Supreme Court had ruled earlier against congressional redistricting for 2026 after voters approved new maps there that could have helped Democrats win four more House seats in Virginia. Today in Colorado, it's primary day.
6: U.S. Senator Michael Bennett is running against State Attorney General Phil Weiser for the Democratic nomination for governor. During his campaign, Weiser's been highlighting his many lawsuits against the Trump administration. Senator John Hickenlooper's fending off a primary challenge from Julie Gonzalez, who's backed by the Denver chapter of the Democratic Socialists of America. In the 8th Congressional District, the DSA is neutral on Manny Rutinel. This is Republican Congressman Gabe Evans' district currently. He told the Fox News Rundown podcast,
7: "Democrats have made Colorado an unsafe, expensive, poorly run disaster."
6: In the 1st Congressional District, the Denver DSA has backed Milot Kiros, who is challenging incumbent Representative Diana DeGette. Jessica Rosenthal, Fox News.
0: President Trump has nominated the acting labor secretary to take the job formally. Keith Sonderling has been leading the Labor Department since Lori Chavez-DeRemer resigned in April. On Wall Street, stock futures are rising modestly. The day after big gains, the Nasdaq surged up 522 points. The Dow rose 306 to a new record high, closing over 52,000 for the first time. Drama at soccer's World Cup.
8: Ismaïl Sabari can win the penalty shootout for Morocco with this kick.
0: It came down to that on Fox last night. So Morocco beat and eliminated the Netherlands in the shootout to advance to the round of 16. Paraguay also knocked out Germany in a match that came down to penalty kicks. Brazil beat Japan 2-1 to also advance. I'm Dave Anthony, Fox News.
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13: from the Texas State Network. Welcome to Texas in the Morning. Coming up, Texans are helping earthquake victims in Venezuela. A hiccup at a FIFA fan fest in Texas has led to some changes.
14: Well, still got some showers and storms in a forecast for West Texas, the Panhandle, and South Plains. But what about the rest of the state as we work our way into July? I'm meteorologist Dan Brunoff. Your forecast coming up.
13: Later, Mike Rogers has the other side of the news, and Adam C. is at the TSN Sports Desk. Good morning. I'm Alan Skaya. Texans are stepping in to help out with the recovery from earthquakes in Venezuela. We now know more than 1,700 people have died. 5,000 were injured in those two quakes, measuring 7.2 and 7.5. United Nations says aftershocks are still slowing down the search, with tens of thousands of people still missing after those quakes last week. Here in Texas, TSN's Kurt Lewis says relief efforts are continuing nonstop.
15: Shoes. We have a lot of non-perishable food.
16: From Louisville, the shipping and logistics company Venatex is going full speed and then some to gather supplies and get them to Venezuela.
15: We are very thankful, but our main concern right now is that all these boxes, all this help go as soon as possible to Venezuela.
16: Supplies are collected at their physical storefronts, including their main location in Louisville and branch offices in Austin, Houston, San Antonio, and Midland. Shipments are consolidated in Miami to be transshipped to Venezuela. Kurt Lewis, TSN News.
13: A member of the Texas State Board of Education is threatening to sue two colleagues.
17: Democrat Marissa B. Perez-Diaz sent cease and desist letters to Republican board members Julie Pickren and Brandon Hall, says they called her a, quote, Marxist, blamed her for so-called gender confusion, and more. She's accusing them of making false statements and using photos of her at her full-time job without her authorization. Hall called her accusations of bullying and harassment ridiculous. State Representative Briscoe Kane Pickren's lawyer wrote that, quote, only a Marxist or someone who thinks like one would attempt to use lawfare to muzzle their political opponents. Now, this all comes about as the majority Republican SBOE passed a mandatory reading list that includes passages from the Bible. Barbara Schwartz, TSN News.
13: A Fort Worth police say a man used a machete to threaten a woman and was confronted by another guy with a gun. That suspect with the machete is now dead.
18: The incident happened Sunday night on Ross Avenue. Police say a man and a woman got into a physical argument, and the man began dragging the woman down the street while holding a machete. When a neighbor who heard the screams came out to confront him, police say the man with the machete advanced while still holding the weapon. That's when the neighbor shot him. Police who live on the street say the woman was definitely in danger.
19: He didn't do what he did. She probably would have been dead.
18: Police say the shooter remained at the scene and is cooperating with their investigation. So far, he is not facing any charges. Stephen Pickering, TSN News.
13: After 21 years, Fort Worth has honored one of its fallen police officers. In 2005, Officer Henry Nava Jr. was serving a felony arrest warrant when he was shot in the head. He died 2 days later. They unveiled the Officer Hank Nava Jr. Memorial Highway sign along Interstate 820 this week. Chief Eddie Garcia says the signs run several miles along the loop north of town.
20: I'm told Hank stood beside his fellow officers, protected his community, and embodied what it truly means to wear this Fort Worth Police Department badge. The memorial sign will serve as a permanent reminder of Hank's sacrifice.
13: And Nava's wife, Teresa, fought to make this memorial happen.
21: He is our legacy, as well as Fort Worth's legacy. This memorial highway sign is another permanent reminder of him.
13: The Fort Worth Police Officers Association says Nava's legacy stands as a lasting reminder of the courage, commitment, and sacrifice carried by those who wear the badge. After going viral online and creating long lines, officials with the FIFA Fan Fest in Dallas say in order for visitors to get a free fan band, they now have to follow some rules.
22: The Bank of America fan band has become one of the most sought-after items at the Fan Fest in Dallas. Fans can build a bracelet by choosing five collectible charms inspired by the World Cup host cities and participating nations. Online people have shared videos of waiting for hours in the Texas heat and missing out after bracelets sold out. One woman even says she went 4 days in a row waiting multiple hours for the bracelet with no luck. To help with waiting in a long line and the growing demand, officials with the Dallas Fan Fest say those who want the bracelet will have to visit the Bank of America activation, pick up a wristband that corresponds to a specific time slot, and return later to add the charms. Emily Capatillo, TSN News.
13: One of the attractions in downtown Dallas for the World Cup has proven successful. Dan Bradley owns Bullzerk and is running a central pitch pop-up store inside the Adolphus Tower. Inside, you can make your own World Cup jersey.
23: Mexico is probably number one right now. United States is really close at two. But we take for granted how many countries really don't have that much merch.
13: He says they made a point to have items and designs representing all 48 countries participating in the World Cup. A nonprofit group working to redevelop a theater in Dallas is getting some financial help from the city. Forest Forward is getting $8 million worth of tax credits to help cover the cost of renovations and new construction. Dallas City Councilmember Adam Basildua says bringing the theater back to life is an expensive project.
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4: Now for a look at today's weather, and here's TSN Chief Meteorologist Dan Brunoff.
5: Well, thank you so much, and good morning, everyone. Welcome to Tuesday. We've had the Saharan dust cruising through the eastern half of the state here yesterday, and it'll be around again today and tomorrow before it mixes out and heads up into the Midwest, rounding the upper-level ridge of high pressure that's parked across the eastern parts of the United States. That's where the hottest temperatures continue to be. And again, we still have a ton of heat advisories across the eastern half of the country. Excessive heat warnings from Minneapolis to Chicago, Detroit, Cleveland, through Indianapolis, down through St. Louis, Louisville, Lexington, and Nashville, Tennessee. Also excessive heat warnings across Pennsylvania from Philly to Jersey, up through New York, and even Boston. Dangerous heat with heat index values in these areas up above 110. That's where the center of the ridge is. We're on the western fringes of this across the eastern half of the state, where temperatures will mainly be in the mid to upper 90s through the end of the week. Out into West Texas, I'm looking for, again, some scattered showers and storms to form during the afternoon and evening hours, and for today and tomorrow. Strong storms, there could be some small hail, some gusty winds, and a lot of lightning with it. These storms usually go to bed after sunset. Again, we'll do it again tomorrow for you. But then I'm going to be keeping an eye on an upper-level low that's going to come into Texas and park itself on Saturday and Sunday and slowly drift westward from central Texas out into West Texas by Monday and Tuesday. And during peak heating hours, scattered showers and storms will start to pop from Dallas down through Austin, towards San Antonio, and especially west on 4th of July. This upper-level low will slowly drift into West Texas on Sunday and Monday, but still, the western two-thirds of the state, mainly along and west of Interstate 35, have a chance for some afternoon and evening storms, and these scattered storms will linger into the western third of the state into Monday and Tuesday of next week as high pressure builds back across, well, the eastern two-thirds of the state for the first part of next week. But hasn't been too bad so far this summer. I know it's only a little over a week old now, but again, temperatures will mainly be in the 90s across the state through the end of the week and into the weekend. There'll be some triples out into the big country and Heartland and Red River Valley here today through the holiday weekend. If you're going heading to the beaches, highs in the upper 80s, it will be very windy, but as of now, I don't see any rain in the forecast. There could be a few scattered showers and storms on Thursday and Sunday and Monday across the upper Texas coast. I'm meteorologist Dan Brunoff in the TSN Forecast Center.
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5: Adam C. with your Texas in the Morning Sports Report. The Dallas Mavericks have had a lot of changes recently, with one of the biggest ones being the hiring of new head coach Dusty May. Dusty held his introductory press conference yesterday, where he spoke about why he chose Dallas.
6: There are a lot of reasons. The very first conversation, whenever I bumped into Masai and Mike in Chicago. And at that point, I had full intentions of being back at Michigan no matter what. And we had a great conversation. It had nothing to do with this position. And then whenever we were talking about our guys, we had three guys in the lottery, it was mentioned that would I have any interest in this job? And my eyes went up and instantly I said, this one checks all the boxes. I said, there's certain criteria for any job that we coaches have. Mine's always been a little bit different, but this job checks all of them.
5: With pleasantries from many new faces around the team out of the way, the Mavericks get ready for the NBA Summer League in July. First game will be on the 9th at 6, with coverage being provided by ESPN. The Houston Astros lost a slugfest against the Minnesota Twins last night. Final score, 5-4. Both teams combined for 6 total homers during the game, with the Twins getting the first 2 in the 4th inning to go up 2-0. Cam Smith responded with a solo shot of his own in the bottom of the 5th to cut Minnesota's lead in half.
7: As Smith leans into this, high fly out to way deep left, and this is going to clear it onto the train tracks and left, and Cam Smith has put the Astros on the board.
5: Clip courtesy of Steve Sparks and the Astros Radio Network. Despite the homer, the Astros found themselves down 4 entering the 9th. However, they did make it a game with back-to-back home runs to cut the lead to 1. Unfortunately, Houston was unable to finish the job, and the Twins escaped with a win. The Astros return to action tonight for Game 2 of the series against Minnesota. First pitch is set for 7:10, with coverage being provided by the Space City Home Network. The Texas Rangers won the opening game of their road series against the Cleveland Guardians last night. Final score, 6-3. It was a back-and-forth affair that featured Justin Foscue hitting 2 RBI doubles, as well as Cameron Colley having his first major league hit with a triple. The Rangers return to action tonight for Game 2 of the series against Cleveland. First pitch is set for 5:40, with coverage being provided by the Rangers Sports Network. With your Texas in the Morning Sports Report, I'm Adam C.
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3: With the weather warming up, millions of Americans are just about ready to strip it all off. Their clothes, that is.
4: I've never had anybody shocked when I said I was a nudist.
3: But then again, why not? It's been practiced in one form or another for centuries.
4: I mean, you go back to the Greek Olympics back in the day. The first Greek Olympics were done in the nude.
3: Now, for Mitch London, it began at Hippie Hollow in Austin, which is where he lives.
4: I was, I guess, bored, and, you know, it was certainly cheaper than buying a Corvette.
3: Now, Mitch runs a group called the Hill Country Nudists. It's part of the American Association for Nude Recreation. Now 30,000 members strong and growing.
4: The pandemic actually brought a lot of that on. People started having to do Zoom meetings, and they're like, well, sheesh, I don't have to get dressed for work.
5: Joey, have you ever seen a grown man naked?
6: I said, it's getting hot in here, so take off all your clothes.
3: As for how nudists let their hair down, well, some groups rent out bowling alleys.
4: There's, you know, people that do nude skydiving. There's tennis, there's pickleball, there's volleyball, water volleyball, all kinds of stuff.
3: And don't forget about the annual Bear Buns Fun Run.
7: Running naked down the state highway.
4: It's just a lot of normal stuff that people do nude rather than clothed.
8: Something a burglar would not want to see when he breaks into a house. Rob.
9: Naked grandma!
8: Naked, huh?
2: What is the most challenging thing you've ever done in the nude?
4: I will say I have deep fried a turkey in the nude.
10: Oh, mercy.
4: We've never had anybody say, I wish I'd never done this. They're always saying, I wish I had done this sooner.
11: Buck naked now.
3: And I'm Mike Rogers with the other side of the news on TSN.
2: Making news beyond the Lone Star State. Venezuela's government says more than 1,700 people have now died. 5,000 were hurt in those earthquakes last week. But the UN says thousands more are still missing. Relief organizations say the first 3 days are crucial to find survivors, and the quakes were 5 days ago. With the UN sending help, Venezuelan police and military have been handing out food to people whose homes have been destroyed. The leader of the Venezuelan National Assembly says they've restored electricity to 90% of the hardest hit area, but they're still evaluating buildings that were damaged. The U.S. and Iran say they're sending negotiators to Qatar this week to try to agree on the next steps for peace talks. Both sides appeared to pause attacks on Monday. President Donald Trump has been trying to preserve an interim deal as hostilities have grown in the Strait of Hormuz. Iran's foreign ministry says its delegation in Qatar will talk about a deal without the U.S. getting involved. The Supreme Court has ruled states can accept mail-in ballots that arrive late. That delivers a blow to the Trump administration trying to limit states' actions on elections. The court also ruled the president does not have the authority to fire Federal Reserve Governor Lisa Cook, but that opinion did leave open the possibility she could be dismissed in the future. They're expected to rule on birthright citizenship, transgender athlete bans, and the opinions on all other remaining cases today. An explosion in Monaco has injured three people. Police there say the attacker then fled into neighboring France. They say a Ukrainian business leader may have been the target, and he and his family were among those who were hurt. Pope Leo wants a group of more traditional Catholics to call off consecrations without his consent. He described the move as a schismatic act and sin of extreme gravity. The Society of St. Pius plans to concentrate four new bishops, and that could lead to the excommunication of those four and the bishop who swears them in. Our top story again. Texans are now stepping up to help after those earthquakes in Venezuela. As you heard, we're now hearing 1,700 people have died, but thousands are still missing. This is Texas in the Morning. I'm Alan Skaya, TSN News.
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8: TSN News. I'm Kristen Yates, and this is the Lone Star Farm and Ranch Report for Tuesday, June 30th.
9: Well, still got some showers and storms in a forecast for West Texas, the Panhandle, and South Plains. But what about the rest of the state as we work our way into July? I'm meteorologist Dan Brunoff. Your forecast coming up.
8: We've also got a complete market recap coming up. Leading our news this morning, a super El Nino has been a topic of conversation in weather forecasts for quite some time. The forecast looks to turn drier as we begin a new month tomorrow, even in areas that have seen steady rain.
10: Yeah, we have drought, especially across northern Minnesota and the Dakotas. And in the short term, we have this large area of high pressure that's going to build across the east and then expand into the plains and then migrate into the Mountain West and should become anchored somewhere between the Mountain West and the Western Plains for a good chunk of July. And while the southern part of the Corn Belt has seen an appreciable amount of rain, so far the corn is in very good to excellent condition, which is good to hear. We are going to see things dry out a bit in July. You really want to see the momentum carry through July with rainfall in the Corn Belt, but we are expecting that precipitation will be anywhere from 60 to 75% of average across the Corn Belt. Initially, the rain will be a little bit more frequent in early July, but then drop off a bit towards middle and in the later part of July.
8: That's Chad Merrill, the senior meteorologist at AccuWeather. Along with dryness, it's going to get hotter across many parts of rural America.
10: We're also seeing the potential for some pretty hot days. You know, farmers don't want to see three consecutive days with temperatures in the mid-90s because that can dry things out considerably. I mean, there will be opportunities for one or two periods where we get 2 to 3 days worth of temperatures in the mid-90s across the Corn Belt in July. So things are going to dry out a little bit in July. It's a little bit more concerning across northern Minnesota where a drought has already developed. South of there, it's been fairly wet. So we're going to see, for example, like northern Illinois and southern Wisconsin was in a moderate drought briefly, then they got out of a drought. I think they'll probably go into a moderate drought here going into July with these warmer temperatures.
8: Merrill says the long-term forecast shows a return to more moisture in August. Well, holiday travel ahead of the July 4th holiday is already underway. TSN's Russell Scott says most Texans who travel this week will be driving.
11: AAA says 5.7 million Texans will be headed out of town for the 4th of July holiday. Daniel Armbruster says survey shows about 4.8 million will be traveling by car. Some of those headed to Galveston to catch a cruise.
12: A lot of people are traveling by cruise this 4th of July. That's the area where we see the most growth year over year. But of course, car travel remains the dominant mode of travel.
11: According to AAA, the holiday travel push has already gotten started and will continue through this upcoming weekend. Russell Scott, TSN News.
8: In other news this morning, if cattle aren't performing like they should this summer, parasites could be quietly eating into profits. Research shows that summer deworming improves cattle health and production. Kevin Johnson is an MPS in vet parasitology and beef technical services at Merck Animal Health. He says staying on top of parasite control this summer sets you up for success come fall.
13: With that spring deworming program, we want to reduce the number of parasites that are affecting that cow. But the thing that sometimes we don't think about using that opportunity to help us kind of deworm that pasture, because we know about 90-95% of our parasite problem on a farm or ranch is out

0: there in the pasture, right? We can deworm that cow, and sometimes we just kind of think, well, that's done. But I really want to think about managing these parasites out on the pasture. So we talk about strategically timing our treatments. Usually those calves are big enough that if we're using a feed product like Safeguard, those calves are able to partake in that feed, and they're able to get dewormed as well as that cow. So that's what we're thinking about when we say setting them up for success in the fall.
1: The state of New York has launched a financial assistance program specifically designed to help farmers offset losses tied to trade tariffs. Governor Kathy Hochul announced that applications are now open for the state's $30 million Agricultural Resiliency Against Tariffs program. Eligible producers can receive grants ranging from $1,000 to as much as $25,000. Programs available to qualifying dairy, livestock, specialty crop, and aquaculture operations. New York state officials say higher costs for imported feed, grain, and other inputs have increased financial pressure on farms affected by tariff policies. Supporters say New York's action could serve as a model for other states who are looking to assist producers facing trade-related economic challenges. Eligible farms must meet income and production requirements in order to qualify for the payments. U.S. Senate Ag Chair John Bozeman says most of the farm bill is already law, enacted in tax legislation last year, with what's left being policy in his farm bill draft. Republicans used last year's tax legislation to boost reference prices, conservation, crop insurance, and research, investing $68 billion while leaving policy issues for Farm Bill 2.0. John Bozeman said they've got a lot of work done over the last year.
2: We were able to do probably about 80-85% of the bill and the working families tax cut. This part has to do primarily with things like credit.
1: Most importantly, Bozeman said lifting the last farm bill's outdated loan limits or caps to reflect rising land, equipment, and operating costs.
2: It was based on not 2018 data. It was based on 2012 data. So it's very, very out of whack.
1: And then there's a push to invest in rural development.
2: Whether it's strengthening hospitals, schools, even childcare, things like broadband. Now, if you don't have broadband, you aren't going to develop.
1: Bozeman said more than half of rural counties lost population in the last census. Meantime, the U.S. lost about 162,000 farms between 2017 and 2024. That's nearly 13% of the national total, roughly 23,000 farms per year. Still to come. It's Chief Meteorologist Dan Brunoff's weather and more ag news and a check of the markets as the Lone Star Farm and Ranch Report continues. This is TSN News.
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3: Welcome back to the Lone Star Farm and Ranch Report. Now underway, a USDA joint project to determine conservation practices on the farm level, with in-person surveys being conducted over the summer.
4: What in the world does SEAP even mean?
5: In the case of USDA's National Agricultural Statistics Service, SEAP is its Conservation Effects Assessment Project survey. And Lance Honig of USDA NAS says this is a joint effort.
4: This is actually a survey or a project, call it, that we do in conjunction with NRCS.
5: The Agriculture Department's Natural Resources Conservation Service, the SEAP project's lead agency.
4: And the whole idea, as the name kind of implies, is to gather real information about what practices farmers use around conservation and how effective they are and things of that nature.
5: There is uniqueness about the SEAP survey process. It was established in 2002 as a multi-year process.
4: This will be the third installment of this series over quite a few years.
5: And it is one of the few NAS surveys conducted solely by in-field enumerators. In this case, NAS contracts with the National Association of State Departments of Agriculture to use their enumerators to conduct the SEAP survey.
4: June through August is what I would call the initial or screening type phase. And so NAS will be using our NASDA enumerators to visit farms that were selected for this project, essentially to find out if they're even eligible to participate in the full part of the project. In other words, we've got to make sure they are landowners, that they're meeting the criteria to provide the information that we need. So we want to do a first phase through that.
5: Once eligibility of land ownership is established,
4: anybody who is indeed eligible may be contacted again between November and March of next year. And that's really when we'll get into the guts of collecting the information that is needed. Once all that information is gathered, we'll effectively turn that data over to NRCS. We're working this project with them collectively. And then once NRCS has all of that information, they'll be able to provide some results later on in their SEAP assessments results out on their website.
5: And through the SEAP assessment report, and the data gathered from the surveys,
4: it provides great information that USDA can use to help design programs, to help ensure that the practices that are not only being implemented, that are being supported, are working. It's real information to drive these decisions, make sure that they're science-based and based on what's really happening on the farms across the country.
5: I'm Rod Bain reporting for the U.S. Department of Agriculture in Washington, D.C.
3: Pharmaceutical giant AstraZeneca agrees to pay Texas $34 million in a settlement agreement over allegations of illegal kickbacks.
6: The state sued AstraZeneca under the Texas Healthcare Program Fraud Prevention Act. UNT Dallas law professor Brian Owsley.
7: They were providing free nursing services and reimbursement to some medical providers who then would prescribe their medication.
6: Texas Attorney General Ken Paxton asserts that this quid pro quo agreement was actually an illegal kickback scheme that defrauded Texas Medicaid of roughly $34 million, leading to the settlement. Paxton said in a statement, "I will not allow Big Pharma to misuse taxpayer dollars to put profit ahead of Texans' health." AstraZeneca resolved the civil allegations without admitting liability. In Austin, Chris Fox, TSN News.
3: Coming up next.
8: Well, it's not too bad here for the end of June. Temperature-wise, readings are a few degrees above average across the state, and some of you will see some rain today. I'm meteorologist Stan Brunoff. Weather's next.
3: As the Lone Star Farm and Ranch Report continues, this is TSN News.
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4: Well, thank you so much, and good morning, everyone. Welcome to Tuesday. We've had the Saharan dust cruising through the eastern half of the state here yesterday, and it'll be around again today and tomorrow before it mixes out and heads up into the Midwest, rounding the upper-level ridge of high pressure that's parked across the eastern parts of the United States. That's where the hottest temperatures continue to be. And again, we still have a ton of heat advisories across the eastern half of the country. Excessive heat warnings from Minneapolis to Chicago, Detroit, Cleveland, through Indianapolis, down through St. Louis, Louisville, Lexington, and Nashville, Tennessee. Also excessive heat warnings across Pennsylvania from Philly to Jersey, up through New York, and even Boston. Dangerous heat with heat index values in these areas up above 110. That's where the center of the ridge is. We're on the western fringes of this across the eastern half of the state, where temperatures will mainly be in the mid to upper 90s through the end of the week. Out into West Texas, I'm looking for, again, some scattered showers and storms to form during the afternoon and evening hours, and for today and tomorrow. Strong storms, there could be some small hail, some gusty winds, and a lot of lightning with it. These storms usually go to bed after sunset. Again, we'll do it again tomorrow for you. But then I'm going to be keeping an eye on an upper-level low that's going to come into Texas and park itself on Saturday and Sunday and slowly drift westward from central Texas out into West Texas by Monday and Tuesday. And during peak heating hours, scattered showers and storms will start to pop from Dallas down through Austin, towards San Antonio, and especially west on 4th of July. This upper-level low will slowly drift into West Texas on Sunday and Monday, but still, the western two-thirds of the state, mainly along and west of Interstate 35, have a chance for some afternoon and evening storms, and these scattered storms will linger into the western third of the state into Monday and Tuesday of next week as high pressure builds back across, the eastern two-thirds of the state for the first part of next week. But hasn't been too bad so far this summer. I know it's only a little over a week old now, but again, temperatures will mainly be in the 90s across the state through the end of the week and into the weekend. There'll be some triples out into the big country and Heartland and Red River Valley here today through the holiday weekend. If you're going heading to the beaches, highs in the upper 80s, it will be very windy, but as of now, I don't see any rain in the forecast. There could be a few scattered showers and storms on Thursday and Sunday and Monday across the upper Texas coast. I'm meteorologist Dan Brunoff in the TSN Forecast Center.
3: A check of the markets is next as the Lone Star Farm and Ranch Report continues. 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
5: Texas isn't just a place. 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
5: It is market information on the Lone Star Farm and Ranch Report. Cash cattle trade was quiet Monday, with last week at northern sales of 260 live and 408 to 410 dressed, with a few sales at 258 in the south. Box beef prices closed higher. Choice was up 41 cents. Select up $2.60 on a movement of 74 loads. Base grade spot cotton bids in Texas from $67.39 to higher grades of $74.39 on 86 bales. The Kotluk A index is 85.80, the AWP 63.88. It was a lackadaisical Monday for the livestock complex, with little trader interest trickling into the sector. June live cattle finished at 257.40, down a nickel. August live cattle finished at 243.58, off $2.20. October live cattle closed at 237.38, down $1.83. August feeder cattle closed at 367.48, down $2.38. September feeders closed at 365.75, off $1.93. October feeders finishing at 362.93, down $1.68. July lean hogs finishing at 93.83, up 90 cents. August lean hogs finishing at 97.28, up 70 cents. October lean hogs closing at 81.53, off 43 cents. After a strong bullish start to its early Monday, the cotton market devolved into a small, tedious trade. July cotton finished at 72 even, up 34 points. December cotton at 76.45, minus 52 points. March cotton closing at 77.80, down 49 points. Corn futures were under

July Kansas City wheat finishing at 6 even, down 11. September Kansas City wheat closing at 6.14¾, down 4¾. Shares in Asia and Europe have followed Wall Street stocks higher, while the Japanese yen is trading near a $40 low, or 40-year low, that is, against the U.S. dollar. On Monday, Wall Street's benchmark S&P 500 added 1.2%. The Dow Jones climbed 0.6%. The NASDAQ Composite gained 2.1%. This is the Lone Star Farm and Ranch Report. I'm Kristen Yates, TSN News.

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1: We are very thankful, but our main concern right now is that all these boxes, all this help go as soon as possible to Venezuela.
2: Supplies are collected at their physical storefronts, including their main location in Louisville and branch offices in Austin, Houston, San Antonio, and Midland. Shipments are consolidated in Miami to be transshipped to Venezuela. Kurt Lewis, TSN News.
0: A member of the Texas State Board of Education is threatening to sue two colleagues.
3: Democrat Marissa B. Perez-Diaz sent cease and desist letters to Republican board members Julie Pickren and Brandon Hall, says they called her a, quote, Marxist, blamed her for so-called gender confusion, and more. She's accusing them of making false statements and using photos of her at her full-time job without her authorization. Hall called her accusations of bullying and harassment ridiculous. State Representative Briscoe Kane Pickren's lawyer wrote that, quote, only a Marxist or someone who thinks like one would attempt to use lawfare to muzzle their political opponents. Now, this all comes about as the majority Republican SBOE passed a mandatory reading list that includes passages from the Bible. Barbara Schwartz, TSN News.
0: Texas will get a $34 million settlement from drug company AstraZeneca. Texas sued AstraZeneca for what the Attorney General Ken Paxton calls illegal kickbacks. UNT Dallas law professor Brian Ousley says Texas accused the drug company of providing free nursing services to drug providers in exchange for prescribing their drugs.
4: Attorney General Paxton is asserting that that quid pro quo cost the state of Texas and its taxpayers roughly $34 million.
0: Paxton says his office will continue to aggressively pursue healthcare fraud to protect taxpayer dollars. After 21 years, Fort Worth has honored one of its fallen police officers. In 2005, Officer Henry Nava was serving a felony arrest warrant when he was shot in the head. He died 2 days later. They unveiled the Officer Hank Nava Jr. Memorial Highway sign along Interstate 820. Chief Eddie Garcia says the signs run several miles along the loop north of town.
5: I'm told Hank stood beside his fellow officers, protected his community, and embodied what it truly means to wear this Fort Worth Police Department badge. The memorial sign will serve as a permanent reminder of Hank's sacrifice.
0: The Fort Worth Police Officers Association says Nava's legacy stands as a lasting reminder of the courage, commitment, and sacrifice carried by those who wear the badge. This is TSN News.
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0: People have now died. 5,000 were hurt in those earthquakes last week, but the UN says thousands more are still missing. Relief organizations say the first 3 days are crucial to find survivors, and the quakes were now 5 days ago. U.S. and Iran say they're sending negotiators to Qatar this week to try to agree on the next step for peace talks. Both sides appeared to pause attacks Monday. President Donald Trump has been trying to preserve an interim deal as hostilities have grown in the Strait of Hormuz. Iran's foreign ministry says its delegation in Qatar will talk about a deal without the U.S. getting involved. The Supreme Court says states can accept mail-in ballots that arrive late. That delivers a blow to the Trump administration trying to limit states' actions on elections. The court also ruled the president does not have authority to fire Federal Reserve Governor Lisa Cook. But that opinion did leave open the possibility she could be dismissed in the future. I'm Alan Skaya, TSN News.

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1: There are three more matches today in the round of 32. Norway versus the Ivory Coast. France takes on Sweden. And tonight it's Mexico against Ecuador. The U.S. plays tomorrow. I'm Dave Anthony. This is Fox News.
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5: They'll talk, but not to each other. I'm Dave Anthony, Fox News. U.S. and Iran negotiations resumed today after days of fighting around the Strait of Hormuz put a damper on the deal to open up shipping through there and extend the ceasefire.
6: We don't want them to have a nuclear weapon, and they're not going to have a nuclear weapon. They've agreed to that, no offense.
7: President Trump's envoys Steve Witkoff and Jared Kushner are in Qatar. An Iranian delegation is also there, but there are no plans for them to meet directly. Qatar's foreign ministry says the American party will discuss ongoing negotiations with senior Qatari officials. Tomorrow, technical teams from the U.S. and Iran will meet separately with mediators. They're trying to flesh out the Memorandum of Understanding signed earlier this month.
5: Fox's Jonathan Savage. The Supreme Court will wrap up its term this morning, deciding the last four cases. The two most anticipated rulings involve challenges to transgender athletes playing girls and women's sports and birthright citizenship.
8: Since its ratification following the Civil War, the 14th Amendment has been understood to grant U.S. citizenship to anyone born on American soil. An executive order from President Trump would end that for children born to parents in the country illegally or temporarily.
6: It's tremendously destructive. It's extremely costly. I don't know. It's up to them.
8: The president took the unprecedented step of attending Supreme Court arguments when a challenge to his order was heard in April.
5: Fox's Jared Halpern at the White House. They keep digging and searching collapsed homes and buildings in Venezuela.
9: As the death toll from last week's earthquake has now reached over 1,700. Officials say this is the most critical time for survivors who are still trapped under the rubble as rescue crews continue to make their way through damaged cities.
5: Fox's Carly Shimkus. There is a different search in Monaco. A manhunt for the attacker who tried to blow up a Ukrainian business leader last night. He was injured by the explosive device, and so was a child and a woman whose injuries are considered life-threatening. 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
5: Taking cover. Good morning, I'm Gordon Deal, along with Nicole Murray on this Tuesday, June 30th. Glad you could be with us. Here's what's up this hour.
6: A heat dome targeting the eastern two-thirds of the country means more than 200 million people face extreme heat this week.
5: The Supreme Court today will hand down rulings on birthright citizenship and transgender athletes.
6: It's not clear when or where negotiators for the U.S. and Iran may discuss a peace proposal.
5: And how arenas like Levi's Stadium turn soccer's greed into a marketing windfall.
7: You know, it's a great marketing story for Levi's because it really communicates the power of having a logo that is recognizable even when the text is removed. That, for marketers, is the holy grail.
5: Katie Dayton at the Wall Street Journal on how brands unaffiliated with the FIFA World Cup got more exposure than anticipated. The Supreme Court is churning out its final decisions for its current term. The justices yesterday upheld state laws that count mailed-in ballots if they're postmarked by Election Day, but arrive a few days afterward. In a 5-4 decision, the High Court ruled against the Republican National Committee, which argued that ballots must be in the possession of election officials by Election Day. Reaction from President Trump.
8: The ruling, which a lot of people were waiting for, that was a ruling that was, I think it was very detrimental to honest elections.
5: In another decision, the nation's highest court rejected President Trump's bid to fire Federal Reserve Governor Lisa Cook without meaningful legal scrutiny, reaffirming the central bank's long-standing insulation from presidential control. But in a second decision, the court gave Trump free rein to fire officials at other independent agencies for any reason. Today, the Supreme Court at 10 a.m. Eastern Time will hand down decisions on birthright citizenship and a ban on transgender athletes. It's still unclear whether the U.S. and Iran will meet for peace talks in Qatar this week. Iran now says no meeting had been scheduled after both sides exchanged strikes over the weekend, testing their fragile ceasefire. President Trump is sending his son-in-law, Jared Kushner, and his envoy, Steve Witkoff, to Doha to lead the negotiating team, while Iran is sending its technical delegation to Qatar this week. A foreign ministry spokesman said this had no relation to the Americans' visit and no talks between the two sides were scheduled. White House spokeswoman Caroline Levitt.
9: Iran has requested a meeting this week, so Special Envoy Witkoff and Jared Kushner will be flying to Doha for high-level meetings this week as we continue to discuss the memorandum of understanding. On the sidelines of those high-level talks will be the technical talks.
5: Meanwhile, an estimate from Moody's Analytics chief economist Mark Zandi finds the Iran war has cost Americans roughly $1,000 per household in higher fuel, food, and other expenses since the start of the conflict in February. Separately, Iran said yesterday that it alone will undertake the process of removing mines from the Strait of Hormuz. Inside the White House, the plan is to move on from the war in Iran and focus on the domestic issues that polls show matter most to voters. It's proving hard to do. It's a story by Alex Gangitano, White House reporter at Politico. Alex, explain.
10: That's right. Yeah. Last week when the White House had Vice President Vance had come back from talks in Switzerland and they were ready to say, this is all going well. This is a win for us. Now let's talk about something else.

0: Message brought to you by NHTSA and the Ad Council.
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15: Glad you're with us. Welcome into Tuesday, June 30th. Gordon Deal with Nicole Murray. Some of our top stories and headlines. The Supreme Court today will hand down decisions on birthright citizenship and transgender athletes. A JetBlue pilot en route from Las Vegas reported hitting a drone at 3,000 feet as it approached Kennedy Airport in New York City. No reports of damage. Another record high close for the Dow. The NASDAQ bounced by 2%. NBC Universal splitting from Comcast. The Germans and the Dutch sent home from the World Cup. And the cop in Arizona who saved the summer for some middle school kids.

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A police officer in Arizona has turned what could have been a disappointing end to summer into a day more than 100 middle school students will never forget. 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
1: On Wall Street, stock futures are barely moving right now. The day after big gains lifted the Dow to a record high close above 52,000 for the first time. Sudden death at soccer's World Cup.
2: Ismail Sabari can win the penalty shootout for Morocco with this kick.
1: It came down to that on Fox last night. And that eliminated the Netherlands, sending Morocco to the round of 16. Paraguay also knocked out Germany in a match that came down to penalty kicks. Brazil beat Japan 2-1 to advance, and there are three more matches today. I'm Dave Anthony. This is Fox News.
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11: Sup?
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7: 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Turtle.
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7: 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You'd think he would have learned by now to leave the night before our meetings. 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Has anybody seen Mr. Squirrel?
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0: Guo's sentencing, 30 years and $889 million for victims. Guo was convicted 2 years ago, accused of stealing more than $1 billion from investors in his business, media, and cryptocurrency ventures, believing they were supporting his fight to bring democracy to China. He was a successful real estate developer there, facing criminal charges he calls politically motivated when he left and moved to the United States in 2015, living in luxury, developing relationships with conservative political figures like Steve Bannon, and building a following online, attracting followers and investors. Some told the court about losing their life savings. Chris Foster, Fox News.
1: At the World Cup today, three more matches. The winners will advance to the round of 16. I'm Dave Anthony. This is Fox News.
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0: faith, family, a full work day. 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

0: 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I'm Dave Anthony, and this is Fox News.
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0: a roof collapsing at a tutoring center under construction. Police say at least 14 school children were killed, others injured, some may be trapped. Two people arrested, including the owner of the tutoring center, which is in an aging building. Poor construction quality suspected in the collapse of that unfinished second floor. Wall Street's rallying. The Dow remains in record territory, up 129. The Nasdaq's up more than 300 points. I'm Lisa Brady, Fox News.
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0: Welcome back to Clay and Buck. Congressman Jim Jordan of Ohio joins us now. Congressman, I don't know if you've caught any of the top of the show, but I know you know what's going on with this Supreme Court decision. Trump says the Supreme Court upheld birthright citizenship, which is too bad for our country, but we can easily make it up in Congress through legislation, which has the support of the president. What do you think about that? What are the, I mean, let's just jump right to the legislative ways to at least make citizenship something that feels less like a joke.
1: Yeah, it's common sense that if you're here and, you know, unlawfully here in the country and you have a child, that child should not automatically be

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0: Sotomayor, Kagan, and KBJ. Their claim is that the law that protects women in sports is no longer allowed to protect women in sports because that doesn't protect women because these are actually women even though they're men. If that is confusing to you, congratulations, you understand reality. Because it makes no sense. So it should be confusing. There's no way for this to make sense. Back in 1972, this is from the opinion, Title IX transformed American sports, promoted equal opportunity for female student athletes, and has facilitated extraordinary growth of women and girls sports over the past 54 years. Females and males have inherent physical differences relevant to athletic performance. Those physical differences between men and women are enduring. Therefore, in contact sports, forcing female athletes to compete against males can create significant safety risks. And in virtually all competitive sports, forcing female athletes to compete against males can undermine competitive fairness. The term sex in Title IX means biological sex. This is actually from the majority opinion. The ordinary meaning of the term sex at the time of the enactment in the early 1970s was biological sex and not gender identity. So this could not be more straightforward. It could not be more obvious who is correct on this. Oh, but we need to get into some of the dissents here. We need to get into the dissents because what you'll see is the libs on the court, the Democrat activists, Kagan, Sotomayor, KBJ, are like delusional. I talk about this in my book, Manufacturing Delusion. I recommend you go get a copy. This isn't normal. They're delusional. They are living. They have created in their minds an alternate reality, an alternate universe where the most basic facts, the most basic understandings of reality have been altered to meet their emotional needs and their political preferences. This is why you should all get Manufacturing Delusion, because I explain these psychological processes in the book, available wherever fine books are sold. But I'm going to get back into some of their dissent because, wow, these justices are going off the rails of a crazy train. As a second, you know, they didn't even flinch at that one. They like the closing time reference, though. 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

0: Lakers that after eight seasons, he's moving on, and that he'll play a 24th season in the NBA in 2026-27. James, who has played more games, more playoff games, more minutes, and who in a Lakers uniform broke the all-time scoring record in 2023, long held by Lakers legend Kareem Abdul-Jabbar, will take his talents elsewhere as a free agent. Played his first 11 seasons in Cleveland with the Cavaliers, then 4 years with the Miami Heat, and eight with the Lakers.
1: Fox's Jared Max. The free agent period opens later today. Stocks are rising. The Dow still in record territory, up 154. The S&P's up 53. The NASDAQ up 347. I'm Lisa Brady, Fox News.
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0: referred to as six for short, where giant tanks stir water using resin beads, removing hefty amounts of organic matter and so-called forever chemicals. Treated water can then be further treated with more traditional methods for better outcomes. Construction of the facility will begin next year. In Miami, Eben Brown, Fox News.
1: An hour to the close on Wall Street. The Dow's up 142, hitting new highs. I'm Lisa Brady, Fox News.
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7: You should be ashamed of yourself.
8: You don't belong in this committee.
7: Jamie,
8: you should get the hell out of here.
6: Maryland Democratic Congressman Jamie Raskin erupting after New York Republican Mike Lawler suggested Democrats should be as angry about people killed by illegal immigrants as they are about two U.S. citizens killed in confrontations with federal agents in Minnesota.
9: The same outrage you feel about Renee Good and Alex Pretty,
6: Mr.
9: you
6: Chairman,
9: should feel about Sheridan Gorman and Lincoln Riley and every angel family
6: statement.
9: In this country.
8: I do feel that outrage.
9: You do not.
8: Do you?
9: Because if you did,
8: do you feel the outrage about Alex Pretty and Renee Good?
6: It's the fourth hearing on city and state policies Republicans say are making Americans less safe by not requiring cooperation with federal immigration enforcement. President Trump says Congress should end birthright citizenship as the Supreme Court rejects his effort to limit the 14th Amendment.
10: Justice Kavanaugh, in his partial concurrence, partial dissent in that birthright citizenship case, lays out a path that maybe is what the president and the White House are looking to. He says this: if Congress amends the federal statute that has to do with this, or otherwise enacts a statute creating new exceptions along the lines of the executive order for children born to foreign citizens unlawfully or temporarily in the country, such a statute, he says, as I see it, would pass constitutional muster. So now maybe that is the path that the administration wants to pursue.
6: Fox's Shannon Bream at the Supreme Court. The justice is also ruling that two state bans on transgender athletes and girls' sports programs do not violate the Constitution or Title IX. Just getting word of a freight train derailment in Bensalem, Pennsylvania. A shelter-in-place order for the area as emergency crews assess the scene. The Dow hitting new highs again. Up 135 points at the bell. 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
1: I'm Chris Jakimic. I served in the United States Air Force, and I've deployed 3 times. So in 2017, I was serving as an Air Force First Sergeant. Our motto in that role is my job is people, everyone is my business. But unfortunately, in that year, I would lose my own brother, Lance Corporal Adam Jakimic, to suicide. The majority of veteran suicides are from guns. 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
8: Court sparks a rally. Elisa Brady, Fox News. Immigrant advocates gathering in New York City to cheer today's decision upholding birthright citizenship.
9: Today's ruling means that hundreds of thousands of families can breathe a little bit easier and know that their child is here to stay.
8: Murad Awada, president of the New York Immigration Coalition. The justices affirming that the 14th Amendment gives citizenship to anyone born on U.S. soil, rejecting President Trump's effort to ban that if the parents are here illegally or temporarily. The president now says Congress should act. The Supreme Court also ruling it does not violate the Constitution or Title IX to ban transgender athletes from girls' sports programs.
10: Justice Kavanaugh wrote the opinion saying, you know, every time someone takes a position on a team or gets into the starting lineup or takes a scholarship, there's someone else who loses that opportunity. He talked about women being committed to their craft in sports and fighting to improve their times, to get stronger. And he recognized that struggle. He said, listen, there are now 27 states, the Olympic Committee, there is the NCAA, and they want to recognize the fact that women should be able to compete without having to worry about the threat of physical harm from a biological male or having to compete against them for their slot.
8: Fox's Shannon Bream at the court. The high court also erasing limits on how much political parties can spend in coordination with candidates for Congress and president, striking down decades-old federal law as a violation of free speech rights. Double earthquakes in Venezuela now blamed for more than 1,900 deaths. Fox's Nate Foy is there.
11: On day six, after the devastating earthquakes in Venezuela, there is still hope for survivors. Venezuelan authorities released video of a man being rescued on Monday. They say it took two full days to pull him out safely.
8: A humanitarian crisis is worsening with thousands injured and homeless and damaged hospitals overwhelmed as the international relief efforts continue. 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
8: Intense heat and humidity are baking the Midwest and Great Lakes states, a heat the National Weather Service calls dangerous as it heads east.
13: We're forecasting, get this, temperatures at 104 degrees, near record-breaking on Friday. You factor in the humidity, it'll feel almost as warm as a steam room, 112 degrees.
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13: We're on, of course, the National Mall, the Great American State Fair going on, highlighting all 50 nifty United States city officials. 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

0: Hey, good evening. Welcome to the Steve Evans Show with Ken Corbin in studio. 806-680-2790 is that number. Text in. A lot going on today. A lot of things happening. From weather that we're going to get to here in just a minute to a lot of national news.
1: Yes, there's a
0: busy,
1: lot.
0: Busy day in the Supreme Court as they wrap up their session. So we got quite a few things. Everything that happened today has implications here. It's going to affect you. Absolutely busy day. And it's one of those days where I didn't get any real job done. I'm busy watching people just implode over some of the decisions today. The Democrats are unhappy about the transgender athlete ruling that we're going to talk about in a little bit. We've got a birthright citizenship ruling we've been waiting on. We're going to talk about in a little bit. And one that was on nobody's radar, but is very, very important. There was a Federal Election Commission campaign finance ruling today that is very interesting that we're going to talk about that is going to greatly impact Ken's business and the way we do business and advertising. And so a lot to talk about there, but let's first look at the weather. Cause man, we got some stuff, is stacking up Littlefield. There is, from Whiteface up to Littlefield, and you're going to be in the way of it. Severe thunderstorm warning. And, it's building up pretty good. 70-mile-an-hour gust, quarter size hail predicted for southeastern Bailey County, northeastern Cochran County, northwestern Hockley, and southwestern Lamb. Get ready. That's coming. Now, there is largely from all the way to the northern Texas-Oklahoma line all the way down to around Lubbock, and it kind of stair-steps all the way up Floyd Ada. You're in it, too. There is a severe thunderstorm watch that's in effect until let's see, this one's in effect for till 10 o'clock tonight. The one in Lubbock, the one in Amarillo, 10 o'clock as well. And it just extended a little while ago. But there can be scattered damaging winds, likely with isolated significant gusts. Some gusts reporting up to 85 mile an hour. Big gust of weather. Possible very large isolated hail can be up to 2.5 inches in diameter in both of this entire area. Now, we got a mess going on right now over in Memphis, Clarendon, Headley, Wellington. There is some severe, very heavy flash flood warnings, severe thunderstorm warnings up in that area. All of this is headed northeast, Shamrock, Wheeler, McLean area up there. You're going to get it. You're going to get it. It's headed your way. The potential for just weird storms like this one that's out in Morton Whiteface area headed to Littlefield, it popped up in the last 10 minutes. I mean, I was sitting here looking at that area. It was pretty clear, and then bang, that thing popped.

0: up. And I can tell you, this weather is very, very strange. I flew in this morning, and everything was clear. I mean, everything, all the reports, everything's great. Got in the air, moving around, and then bang, a big convective segment drops right over the whole area, and downdrafts and moisture and rain. And I got to learn what it was like to dodge thunderstorms. Loads of fun. Actually enjoyed it. It's kind of fun, but very, very dangerous. So, keep, we'll be with you till 7 o'clock tonight. I'm going to keep an eye on this weather, and, we'll take it as it's going to move around all through the show. We'll keep an eye on it. And of course, if you've got any weather reports for me, we'll take a look at traffic here in just a minute too, but any weather reports, 406-680-2790. Ruckus says anchor babies away. I don't know that's funny. Sorry. You are late. You are late, Robert. Ruckus beat you to it. Anchor babies away. No, Trump did not win in this thing. We'll just stand by. We're going to get to this because very, very interesting. This was not a win. And he's like, well, okay, made the wrong decision. But there's more happening here. Again, I spent a lot of time watching this today. Let's see. Quick look out there and traffic app is not going to load. There we go. Right now, traffic looks clear. Lubbock. Amarillo, that typical I-40 corridor out there from about 2373 in the westbound lanes all the way over to Durrett Road on I-40 on the east side of town, backed up. It's got that dark red kind of you're not going anywhere kind of back up on the map. So keep an eye on that. Lubbock, you're clear for now. Abilene, no significant traffic I can see out there, so nice and clear. And Wichita Falls, does it ever back up over there? Maybe it does if somebody just does a 20-car pileup. And just for grins, I moved over to Dallas. Dark red all over the place. Dallas traffic. And it's so bad, it's like it's going to freeze my app. I need to get out of that. It stopped there. Anyway. A lot of weather, not a lot of traffic, which is good, but the weather could make the traffic bad. So keep an eye on that. All right. The big one today, Ken, was, drum roll.
1: Birthright citizenship.
0: Trump didn't win. Not a big win today. Today they upheld a broad conception of birthright citizenship, rejecting, I didn't get that out very good, did I? Rejecting President Trump's executive order declaring that children born to parents who are in the United States illegally are temporarily or not American citizens. I'm not going to read the whole opinion on this. It's long. The decision, in line with longstanding judicial interpretation of the 14th Amendment, comes on the final day of the Supreme Court term that is centered on Trump's expansive claims of presidential power and largely ruled in his favor. Trump called the ruling simply, too bad. I wish I could do the Trump voice the way Jack can. It's too bad. I'll do something else. Just watch. Oh, and they have. I'll tell you about that later. Oh, they have retaliated. In other Tuesday rulings, let's see. No, we'll hold off on that. I'm not going to get to that one. Justice Thomas wrote the main dissent in this. Disagreed with the majority's opinion. The basis of his argument, among other things, is the court ignored evidence from Reconstruction debates that suggested citizenship depended on a deeper relationship to the country. The Citizenship Clause was enacted for people who were born in this country and called it home. It was enacted for freed slaves, such as Dred Scott, who had a domicile here, and therefore were entitled to sue as citizens. Thomas wrote in his dissent, concluding that Reconstruction was a targeted remedy for freed slaves to restore citizenship to a wrongfully excluded group. That's an interesting look at it.
1: Well, as we go forward on this, you look at a lot of the history, the different ones that voted on it, so even some of the authors of the bill, none of it was intended to be used as it's being used today.
0: And that's his point is, and this is, it's interesting that the black justices on the court had the different views on this, and they looked at the context of Reconstruction after the Civil War and very much understand it. And that's what was interesting to me. Alito said birth alone is not enough. The child's parents must have a deeper political

0: political allegiance or relationship to the United States. Jackson's direct disagreement with Thomas's dissent highlights a rift between the justices. The own words here, let's see. Justice John Roberts, Chief Justice John Roberts, much of Roberts' opinion was a history lesson on English common law, in which he concluded that birthright citizenship has always depended primarily on birthplace, not parents' immigration status or domicile. Citizenship then and now was the right to have rights to freely participate in our political community. The framers of the 14th Amendment extended that promise to every freeborn person in this land. Oh, we can take that down a rabbit hole. Yes. Chief Justice wrote for the court, citing congressional debate over the amendment, "We keep that promise today. We break no new ground today." I mean, they're not legislating from the bench, but that's good. So, again, Thomas disagreed under the basis of Reconstruction. After the Civil War, the U.S. underwent serious political and constitutional battles over how to define civil rights and citizenship status of formerly enslaved Black Americans. The Citizenship Clause was enacted for people. So I read that one already. In my view, the Citizenship Order is not facially unconstitutional. Thomas wrote, referring to the executive order, "The order is consistent with the original meaning of the Citizenship Clause, at least insofar as it applies to children born to parents here lawfully or unlawfully who are not domiciled in the United States." And so Justice Jackson agreed with the opinion in full, but wrote to respond to Clarence Thomas's dissent. It's funny when they get they're going to start picking at each other. That's what's funny. Despite his long outstanding endorsement of a colorblind constitution, Justice Thomas now surprisingly suggests that Citizenship Clause was a race-conscious remedial measure related only to freed slaves such as Dred Scott, but that narrow vision of the 14th Amendment bears little relationship to the history of its ratification. The Reconstruction amendments were anti-castle, anti-subordination, reset for the nation, not a mere spot treatment for a dark stain of slavery. The court's conception of a colorblind constitution and the government's and principled dissent's cramped group-specific reading of the Citizenship Clause are two sides of the same coin, stemming from a basic misunderstanding of the relevant history. So that was a legalese smack at Clarence Thomas is what that was.
1: Well, I agree with Justice Thomas. I think that there's a time and a place for some of the laws and the intent of the framers that and the writers of that amendment did not intend for it to be used as it's used today. You know, I think much like, you know, you look at what is it, the 16th Amendment that was, you know, about income taxes. And we've gone way beyond what the intent of that is. And I think that it, you know, people say, well, we got to go back and redo the Constitution. Well, no, we don't need to redo the Constitution. But some things, you know, bear us looking at them and the intent of it. And are we going beyond that intent?
0: Absolutely. Now, we're going to take a break. When we come back, the Department of Justice, I'm not going to use the word retaliation, but the Department of Justice got fired up here. They're on a mission now. Quick break, and we'll be right back. Stick around.
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0: Hey, welcome back. 806-680-2790. Like to send a message? We'd love to hear from you. Robert, I don't know what you're saying, and I'm not even going to try to read all that. What does that mean? Is that Latin? It's probably Latin. I don't have time to translate all that. Hollywood. I'm hoping for rain and lightning all weekend at night. No fireworks. Oh, stop. Do you know how many people? Oh, thank you for that, Hollywood, because I'm going to plug my fireworks stand, and Ken's got one he's going to plug.
1: Right.
0: Thank you for reminding me, Hollywood. I appreciate that. Do you know how much money in commerce that fireworks brings into this city and this county and all of the nonprofit organizations and churches and groups out there that make tons of money off of the fireworks sales? Do you know how many people that helps? And rain and lightning all weekend don't help that cause. So just stop it. While we're at it, if you're interested in purchasing some fireworks, and we're going to tell you about two different great places to get it done. One of them is the Veterans of Foreign Wars, Post 2466, my VFW, has got a fireworks stand out on East 4th Street, 4212 East 4th Street. That's east of the loop, headed out on 4th Street. There's a great big old warehouse. It's Mr. W, a big white warehouse. Don't go in there. They hate people in there, and they're mean, and

0: rude. They don't like anybody inside that warehouse. What you do is the white Mr. W stand in the parking lot. That's where you want to go. They're friendly. They'll help you. They're happy to see you. And every dollar that's made out of that stand directly benefits the VFW Post 2466. Helps us keep the lights on, pay the trash bill, repairs to the building. And we're hoping one day to maybe have a building fund where we can look at going to something bigger one of these days. So head on out to for your fireworks. You can head on out to the VFW fireworks stand that's out at 4212 East 4th Street. Or option two, Ken's got it.
1: Well, you can go, okay, Shoot the Moon Fireworks. They've got stands up in the Panhandle area.
0: It's a clever name, too, Shoot the Moon.
1: And they've got two locations, Lubbock area on 179 and Wolfert, and out on your way to Slayton, on the Slayton Highway there on the, I believe, the north side of the street there. And just look for their big sign that they have out there. Both of them are there, and they've got them all over Amarillo and some of the other Panhandle cities, so.
0: So I told my flight instructor, I said, hey, what are you doing 4th of July? Are you a firework guy? Not really. I said, hey, let's get the plane and let's go up. I want to see the fireworks from the air. And, oh, it's not as cool as you think it is. No, I think it's pretty cool because I've seen them in a commercial airliner and I think it'd be fun. It's, they don't get as high as you think. I mean, they're not going to get you. We have to, as high as we have to fly, they're not going to get us. And I thought it was a done deal. Like, we're going to do this, right? And then he tells me the other day, we land and we're kind of talking. He goes, hey, I don't really want to go up on the 4th of July. I said, why? He's like, it's not that flying around. That's one thing. He said, but trying to land, he said, what if there's idiots right out here by the airport shooting stuff off and we can't land? And they, well, they wind up hitting us with them. Like, that is not going to happen, you know? We can go fly over and check the area out before we try to land and see if anybody's popping them off. I'm like,
1: you never know.
0: Live a little, man.
1: There's idiots with laser pointers. You know, some of those same idiots might have fireworks to shoot at a plane.
0: I have not figured out the laws on shooting back. I mean, that's assault, right? It's my life's being threatened. I feel like I should be able to just tip it over and return fire. Maybe I'll take some mortars up and just rig them up on the wings to do like a strafe and run over somebody that you. We're not going up. I can't get in.
1: Well, I think you can have, you know, firearms in.
0: Yeah, you can. Yeah, you can.
1: I know there's people that they go hunt feral hogs out of
0: helicopters.
1: Out of helicopters.
0: That's a little different, but I do. And yeah, the one thing you want to do though is you want to, if you're taking firearms with you, if you're flying private, you need to make sure where you're going is legal too. There are people that have gotten in trouble, especially like they've had to divert or they have a flight canceled. Or let's say, for instance, you go to an unfriendly city and you're just connecting, but you end up, your flight gets canceled or something and you get stuck in that city. You get stuck in New York or heaven forbid you fly into DC. You fly into DCA and you don't think about it and you've checked your guns. Well, the moment you pick up your bags, you're now in trouble because you're illegally possessing a firearm in the District of Columbia and you can't do that. You have to think all that through. Same thing with private. You know, I've got like, oh, where are we going? Well, we're going to New Mexico. Well, can I carry over there? Yeah, I can carry over there.
1: So down in Abilene, Lake Kirby Park, which is one real nice park down in the Abilene area, they're going to close every day on the 3rd, 4th, and 5th at 6 p.m., and they're going to reopen those days at 5:30 a.m. on the 4th, 5th, and the 6th. So that way they want to minimize the risk of wildfires and other potential hazards from fireworks. They want to remind everybody that possession of fireworks inside city limits is prohibited. So
0: they're closing the park to keep people from shooting
1: fireworks. They're closing the park at night to keep people from.
0: Is the park not already closed at night? Parks around here close at night.
1: Well, not all of them, but said individuals that are going to remain in the park beyond the 6 p.m. curfew could face fines for violating the park curfew rules.
0: Ooh, curfew.
1: That's a nice park down in Abilene.
0: Was that a city action that did that?
1: That's city action. It is a city park.
0: I wonder if anybody protested that.
1: I don't know. It's one of those things that, you know, with the way the wildfires tend to go and the police. Just if that's an area that I guess in the past had tended to people congregate there thinking they could fire off. But, oh, well, it's kind of like us going to McKenzie here in Lubbock and firing them off.

0: We can do that.
1: You can't shoot fireworks.
0: Yes, you can. Yes, you can.
1: Not legally, because it's city limits.
0: I didn't say legally, but I said yes, you can.
1: No, you shoot them
0: down. That doesn't mean somebody's not going to want to have a word with you.
1: You shoot them down, you know, Slide Road, or go out on the interstate, you know, and do it, whether in Abilene or Amarillo, I guess, and do it.
0: But I'm wondering if you could take like a whole pickup bed and just pack it with those mortar shells with electronic charges and just take off down the road and start popping them off. Do, do, do, do, do, do. I might do that. There's time. There's time to get all that done. I just happen to know how to make all that happen.
1: So you're telling me I need to plan on doing the show solo on Monday?
0: No. I'm just saying have bail money at 10 a.m. on Monday. That's it. We'll be here in time for the show. Just have to get a rain first. News and weather will be right back. Stick around.

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17: 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Okay. 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Has anybody seen Mr. Squirrel?
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Hey, welcome back. 806-680-2790. You'd like to send a message. Man, I'll tell you what, Clarendon, Headley, Memphis area, y'all are getting pounded over there. Flash flood warnings in the area. A little bit more coming in behind it. That storm dropping a lot of water out just east of Morton. It's probably going to head up to Littlefield, Amherst, and so much more could pop up. Just everything, the conditions are just right for these pop-up storms, severe weather. Pampa, a warning just went up for you, too. Let's take a look. It's not going to last long. It's a quick thunderstorm, strong thunderstorm. It's going to roll right through Carson and northwestern Gray counties. 55-mile-an-hour winds, gust up to 55-mile-an-hour, could produce up to half-inch hail in that area. Keep an eye on that.

0: Let's see. That's the two major areas. Littlefield, you are probably going to get a little bit of this here in the very near future. Got a storm building up. It's west of Hale Center. It's probably going to miss Plainview, but Crest, possibly Tulia, Edmondson, you're in the way of it. It could impact you there. Traffic still not a factor this evening. Same traffic jam. And, oh, new one up in Amarillo. It's at I-40 East. One of these days I'm going to go up there at 5 o'clock and figure out what happens on I-40 East. But looks like Quarter Horse Drive all the way over to almost the just back from the I-27 interchange westbound lanes. They are probably stopped. If not, they're moving really, really slow. So there's a few places to jump off and get around that. You might consider taking an alternate route. Everybody else's traffic still looking pretty good as I'm kind of rolling through the rush hour here. A few texts to get to. Let's see. 320 says, you really don't want to know. I'm assuming it said you don't want to know where Kirby gets its lake water from. Yeah, it comes from the sewage plant runoff. We're familiar with that up here. We've got one of those, too. It's treated. It's safe to jump in the streams, is what they say. I ain't drinking it.
1: And
0: I'm not eating any fish out of the lake that it goes to, either.
1: And maybe Abilene ought to think about putting it into the lake, maybe treating it a second time and then pulling part of it off for the data centers.
0: Ooh. Why can't we run data centers off of sewage water? Fluid water.
1: I think that's perfectly good.
0: Dump a truckload of chlorine in it and run it through. Run it through the data center.
1: If it's closed loop system,
0: data center business is like, shut up. Don't start giving them any ideas. 543 says, I think we should consider an impromptu fireworks show downtown at the Crow's Nest. I hear feral cats are really into light explosives. You'll have to take that up with him.
1: Yeah. That's
0: kind of sounds like a good idea. Kind of not. 657 says, illegal means you can do whatever you want, but it comes with a price tag. It can come with a price tag. That's if you get caught. Plus, I saw today that McKenzie Park already has caution tape up, so you're good. I mean, they've already warned everybody, right? Caution. Weird things are about to happen. What if you went over there and, like, they're already prepping for the big fireworks show and you shot off, like, a little mortar and it went over and lit one of the big ones off or something? I feel like that'd be hilarious.
1: It'd be funny up to the point they caught whoever did it, because the thing is, you're going to get, not only would be, probably arson, need to be some type of theft, because you destroyed the property.
0: It would
1: now
0: be
1: never mind. It was going to be property that was going to be lit up anyway. But if you
0: can
1: destroyed
0: you
1: it before,
0: see the legal argument an attorney can make, like it was going to go up in smoke anyway. It just went up earlier. It went off too soon. It was a misfire. I mean, that would be so much fun. Like, legally purchase this. It said place on ground, light fuse, and get away. It did not say don't fire in the city limits. It didn't say that. It didn't say don't fire it down here in the park. Oops. I still go back to San Diego when they did their big fireworks show, big electronically fired off, synchronized to music thing on multiple barges out in the bay, and the whole thing went up at one time. I still think that's hilarious. Really, because of the look on people's faces. It was just astonished, like, what do we do now? We have no fireworks show. No, you had it. It just was over in 30 seconds. It's gone. It's done. Okay, so the implication of today's birthright citizenship ruling, the U.S. Department of Justice has now directed its prosecutors to prioritize birth tourism probes following the ruling. The U.S. Justice Department directed all the prosecutors prioritize investigations of so-called birth tourism schemes after the Supreme Court rejected President Trump's attempt to re

0: to restrict birthright citizenship. Senior Justice Department official Colin McDonald told employees in a memo that people who come to the United States under false pretense to give birth and secure citizenship for their child could be criminally charged under laws barring visa fraud, money laundering, identity theft, and wire fraud. The DOJ will zealously protect the sanctity of the United States citizenship by investigating and prosecuting those who fraudulently exploit our immigration system, McDonald wrote in a memo to all DOJ employees, and it made social media. I haven't found it on social media yet, but so you're going to mess with my birthright citizenship. Watch this. Hold my beer. I'm going to have McDonald fire everything off. Watch this. We're going to investigate all of you, and now it's criminal. You could have played ball my way, but now here we go. Colin, get after it, Colin. Turn them loose. Turn the troops loose. They're going to investigate you now, Ken.
1: Well, I think what we're going to see also is that at some point during the Trump administration that you're going to get turned back. You hit the ground pregnant, JFK or wherever. They can turn you back around and have you go back home.
0: Sorry, we don't.
1: You didn't disclose that on your visa.
0: You didn't declare the baby.
1: You're gone.
0: You know, they think when they ask you if you have anything to declare, they mean like alcohol, tobacco, baby.
1: They can add that to the declaration clauses on.
0: Do you have a baby to pull up here?
1: Are you pregnant?
0: Oh, hey, you know what? Here's a great idea, Ken. I got this all figured out. You can declare the baby. And you just go pay the equivalent in tax on what the baby's drain on the society and economy would be if they turn out to not be a contributing member of society. How much you think that is?
1: Can you see anybody from Somalia or Guatemala or Honduras coming to America with cash?
0: Here's $500,000 in cash. Like, I'm good. We'll send that over to the Treasury. Here's your card. Come on in. Do you have anything to declare? Baby's over this way. Go to lane number 3, and you can pay your $500,000 or your $1.2 million. I don't know. What does a person cost to the country? What's who knows? What does that cost?
1: Well,
0: if they become contributing members and they pay tax and they, that's different. But if they're just a drain and they go and get welfare and free college, they cost a lot.
1: What are you going to tell me next, that they could possibly cure cancer? And that one of the arguments about not rejecting people and sending them back home. Well, you don't know, that might be the next cure for cancer you're deporting.
0: That's a stupid answer. That's got to be the dumbest thing I've ever heard.
1: Well, the Democrats have made it.
0: It might be the next doctor that's going to cure cancer.
1: Or it could be.
0: Maybe they're carrying the antidote.
1: Could be an idiot in Congress that's going to say it again.
0: Oh, my goodness. 474 said, I think it's a great idea. This is using water, Fluent water for data centers. Let's use the honey wagons filled with it. That's great recycling for the data centers.
1: Well, if it's filtered and chlorinated, why not?
0: The stuff that they kick out into the streams and dump, I mean, that stuff's been through all kinds of processing. I'm not going to say it ain't got, you don't want to drink it. And I'm concerned it contaminates groundwater myself, but I don't trust it. I know they tell me that it's okay, but I don't trust it.
1: A lot of that effluence used on, a lot of the cities have been using it on some of the city, far like in Lubbock here, in East Lubbock.
0: The city farms out there, and then there's farms out there that take the water and water their crops with it. But I have heard, listen, I'm not saying this is the gospel, but I have heard that in the past, the city has had to buy drinking water for folks out there where it's contaminated some of the ground. I don't know. I don't know if it came from the sewage treatment plants. Every time I've ever brought that up, anybody that's kind of in that business, they get really, really defensive. It's clean. It's safe to dump. It's safe under somebody's standard, but probably not mine. Take the break, 806-680-2790. Back in a minute.
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0: Hey, welcome back. 806-680-2790. I'd like to send a message. 360 weighs in. I'm not drinking city water, regardless of what they say. I've been around city employees several times and not had much faith in them. Just pour them a pitcher. Say, here, you have a drink first. Remember that movie? Was it Aaron Brockovich? Meet Aaron. Well, they were. It was Pacific Gas and Electric. It was based on a true story. Pacific Gas and Electric, and they got hexavalent chromium in the water. And there's like this scene where they're in the conference room and they're arguing back and forth, and you know their attorney's being real smug, and she reaches up and pours a pitcher of a glass of water, and she gets ready to take a drink, and Aaron Brockovich, the character, says, we had that water brought in here special for you. We got it out of a well in Hinckley, which is where all the contamination was. And she just quickly sets it down. You know, she ain't take a drink. It's kind of like what I want to do when people tell me the water's safe. Have a drink. Have a drink. Take a bath in it. Prove it. Show me. I'm not swimming in fluent water. Oh, my goodness. So what do you think the fallout of this Department of Justice order now, this initiative to investigate?
1: Oh, we'll see some Obama or Biden appointed judge in, you know, D.C. or New York. You know, they're going to file an injunction immediately once this hits the books, you know, from the Department of Justice. And
0: will they file injunction against the Department of Justice investigating? I guess they could try that.
1: I don't put anything past them.
0: Shut the investigation down. Order the Department of Justice not to investigate. That'll be next.
1: I don't think they have any shame or any feel for what the law or the intention of the law was or any of that.
0: Oh, my goodness. We're on flock cameras today. It's not attention deficit Friday, folks, but 474 says it's not just Lubbock that's been flocked. Walmart, Lowe's, Home Depot decided to flock themselves, which they can do as a private business.
1: Yeah, they can do that all they want.
0: Where did that come from? That's out of the blue. Yes, they can. But here's the question, since we're going to do this. If it is pointing into my public, now I have a problem with it.
1: Depends what you're defining as your public.
0: I'm just going to start. Like all these First Amendment and these Second Amendment guys.
1: Are you talking an automobile, or are you talking an automobile that's sitting on their private property, or are you talking about, you know, your home?
0: All of it's okay, except,
1: you know, Google drives down your street and takes pictures of your
0: what they can see from public is okay. I will jump up and down and defend the right now.
1: When not always, as they can, you know, in the house.
0: What they can see from public

0: standing on the sidewalk,
1: I'm just making the argument.
0: If you're standing on the sidewalk and you can take a telephoto lens and shoot inside someone's house, are you a peeping Tom? It's public. I can see it from public. If you're going to not close your windows and you're going to undress in front of the window, does that make me a peeping Tom because I'm standing there in public and able to see that?
1: Well, what if it's a thermal camera or even some type of x-rays? You can tell what's happening inside.
0: I think that's a different discussion then, because now you're getting inside the home. Now, what if it can look up high and look down? This was the whole drone argument. What if it can get up high and look down in through your fence?
1: How far above your house is your property?
0: I don't know. I think my property goes all the way up. I think that the airlines ought to pay me to overfly my house. What about these cameras that they found that some of the cities have placed, their surveillance cameras, cleverly disguised as like some metal box or transformer or something, hanging up on the telephone poles that look down in backyards? What about those? Oh, it's not pointed there. How do you know? I mean, show me. Show me it's not looking in my backyard. I've put a fence up. Now I got to put up a cover over my, the city will never permit that. This is an interesting discussion from where public ends and private begins. But it's long held. If you can stand out in public, on a public sidewalk, on public property, and see it, you can take a picture of it. You can take a picture of license plates. You can do that all day long. They're in public. And people say, well, that's my private license plate. No, it's not. You're letting the flock cameras take a picture of it. You don't have a problem with that. That's far more damaging than just the First Amendment auditor walking around taking pictures of your license plates. It's in public. Don't drive. Stay home. Cover it up. Let's see. 543, probably more of a peeping Matt than a peeping Tom. You're probably right. And he probably like carries a cat around with him and straps a camera to the cat and has the cat trained to walk up and climb up and look in the window. So who's breaking the law? Is the cat breaking the law? Or is the person that dispatched the cat breaking the
1: law? I'll throw this out there before we go. What about the central appraisal districts that come by and take pictures of your property to tax you?
0: Well, it's public. It's public. I don't know.
1: I'm sure we'll stir some up there.
0: That's a tough one, man. Steve Evans Show with Ken Corbin right here on the Texas Town Square Media Network. That'll wrap up hour one of the program, 806-680-2790. Quick check of news and weather. 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

0: I can't believe we have to make this commercial.
1: It's ridiculous.
0: You'll think it's ridiculous too. Listen to this.
1: This commercial is about, well, it's about parents being rude at high school athletic events.
0: Ridiculous, right?
1: It gets worse. Studies show more than 75% of new high school officials are quitting because of bad adult behavior.

All right, welcome back to hour two of the program. Steve Evans Show with Ken Corbin. 806-680-2790. A lot more storms popping up, but in all the same places. Littlefield, you're going to get a little bit Amherst. It's going to hit you head on, but the heavy

0: warnings are gone. Now, the Memphis area, big old chain of storms from Memphis all the way up, getting into Cheyenne and Radon and Sayre, Oklahoma, but a lot of warnings popping up. We got some folks out there probably on the edge of the listening area out there in Oklahoma. We'll forgive you for living in Oklahoma. A little bit of weather up there. Stuff building up in Clovis, all the way down to Carlsbad, Roswell, all coming across the state line. So that makes it, what, communist weather when it comes from New Mexico, something like that? Anyway, communist weather headed towards
1: us. Or Banana Republic, whichever way you want to go with it.
0: 806-680-2790. So in Texas, we had some various reactions to the birthright citizenship ruling. The Texas House Democrats, of course, they celebrated the decision. House Democrat Caucus Chair Gene Wu, communist,
1: without a doubt,
0: saying this decision is. And then they'll try to tell me you're being racist. I'm not being racist. I still like you. Saying this decision is a reminder that America's strength has always rested on our commitment to the Constitution and the rights it guarantees us. Rolling my eyes.
1: Now, I don't recall them taking that same attitude when Roe versus Wade was overturned.
0: Very, very different attitude. The Constitution can be bent and interpreted the way the Democrats want it to be.
1: Without a doubt. That's what they want to praise everything that goes their way, and then all of a sudden they're wrong. These Republicans, you know, we've got to pack the court now.
0: And then they want to say our quote-unquote democracy. I hate it when they say that.
1: We're a republic.
0: We're a representative republic, folks. Our founding document is not optional. It's not subject to political convenience. Listen to this argument he's making. It does not bend to executive overreach. Wu wrote. Woo-woo. Texas House Mexican-American Legislative Caucus Chairman. Good gosh, could they think of something shorter to name it? They need an acronym. THMALC. Ramon Romero said that the Supreme Court got this one right. For families across Texas, but get ready. Hold my beer. Something else is coming. For families across Texas and our nation, they can breathe a sigh of relief knowing the rights guaranteed by our Constitution remain. This isn't a question the court should have to answer twice. How do you pronounce this, Representative? Salman Bojani? Is it Bojani?
1: That's close enough.
0: Whatever. Your name is stupid, just like your political affiliation. Wrote on social media, I'm just hating on Democrats. Sue me. Adding the court rejected an executive order that tried to rewrite the Constitution by decree. Oh, and Joe Biden didn't do that on numerous times. Or Barack Obama, I've got a pen and a phone and I'm not afraid to use it. Many Republican lawmakers expressed frustration with the SCOTUS decision, with Governor Abbott calling a missed opportunity to restore the original meaning of the 14th Amendment. Birthright citizenship has become a powerful magnet for illegal immigration that will forever change our nation if left unaddressed, Abbott said, calling it absurdity that was never contemplated by our Constitution nor agreed to by the American people. Chip Roy detailed two things he believes Congress should have done long ago. Roy said Congress must define the phrase subject to the jurisdiction thereof in the 14th Amendment to specifically make clear that citizenship is tied to the citizenship of the parent, not the soil. Second, he argued that funding must be completely restricted from the Department of Homeland Security or any agency or state that provides documentation and status to anyone not subject to the jurisdiction thereof. In other words, Congress must act immediately and must not hide behind the fiction that it must amend the Constitution to fix this abuse of our laws. To do otherwise would be an abject failure of the United States Congress, he concluded. Relying on the courts to save our country is a fool's errand, Congressman Brandon Gill out of Texas 26 wrote. Now it's time to do everything we can to stop illegal and legal immigration. He wants to stop legal immigration, too. Anybody not on board with reversing half a century of mass migration is telling you they don't believe America belongs to its people. Powerful statements from Texas, from the Texas members.
1: Texas, being right on the border, we see it every day. But what you're seeing now, there's so much of it occurring, and what's happened with Biden and even Obama.

0: as they brought in, all the Somalians and other groups from Haiti and Honduras. We have other cities like in Ohio and definitely Minnesota, Michigan. They're feeling it. They're feeling it the same way Texas has felt it for decades.
1: Especially after we started busing them there.
0: Well, that's...
1: One of the funniest things I've seen the governor do is load up a bunch of illegals and send them on up. Unload them. Here you go.
0: And drop them off.
1: Have some. New York finally said, we can't take anymore. We're overrun. Stop sending them here.
0: Well, just to show how hypocritical the Democrats are, so when they dropped them off in Martha's Vineyard, and whoa, did the state police show up then?
1: Yes, they did.
0: And take them off.
1: Yes, they did. You can't be here. Why not? You said we could come here.
0: Why not? I'm just walking down the street. You have to go.
1: Oh, yeah. And nobody was screaming about their rights then. They were being oppressed.
0: What, you don't have the 20-acre, multi-million-dollar mansion over there? Then you don't get to stay.
1: Is that a requirement of the HOA?
0: Who knows? Who knows? I imagine there's... a few HOAs out there in Martha's Vineyard.
1: Man, I don't know how all of it works, but I'm going to tell you, I have been on planes where there was groups of, I don't know where they're from, so I'm not going to make assumptions, but they were speaking Spanish. I know enough Spanish to say they were speaking Spanish, so they could have been from anywhere in Latin America. But they were speaking Spanish, and they had white documents in this little plastic badge holder kind of thing draped around their neck. I could never get close enough to see what they were. I have no idea what they were. And they had luggage, but it was all the same. And it was like very, very, it was almost like Gen X 80s duffel bags. You remember like the bright colored ones that had like the nylon white straps that went all around them?
0: Right.
1: It was like they had some of those, and then they had like some almost like sea bags, the green sea bag or whatever you Marines and Army call it, your gear bag or whatever, your ruck. They had like some of that stuff and some various luggage, and they had like brand new tennis shoes on, and they were getting on a plane, and I forget where I was going, but I think I was headed up to DCA, but I was going to Dallas, and they're moving around, and I don't know why. And I felt like I should know why, because I feel like my tax dollars were being used for whatever that was going on with them. But they've got airline tickets headed somewhere, and it ain't south, brother. It was north. So I have no idea what that was.
0: And when did this occur?
1: It's been, I'm going to say a year ago.
0: Okay, so during the Trump administration?
1: During the Trump administration.
0: Okay.
1: Still happening. You going to make a call?
0: No, I'm just trying to...
1: Do you know someone we can call and find out? I don't know what it is, though.
0: Trying to process what it could have been.
1: But they had a very specific set of things that they all had. They all had the same stuff. So somewhere, someone set them up with clothes. They set them up with some tennis shoes. They set them up with bags of stuff and put them on a plane. And the documents in the little badge holder draped. It's almost like what you would see when you have like a child flying by themselves.
0: An unaccompanied minor?
1: Yeah, an unaccompanied minor. But these weren't unaccompanied minors. I mean, they just went and sat wherever. They had tickets.
0: Unaccompanied illegal aliens.
1: But they had all these documents in this badge. And there didn't seem to be any type of law enforcement. They just got in line and just boarded. And they did it like they knew what was going on. And put all their stuff in the overhead compartments and sat down. They're all speaking Spanish. And I said hello to one of them, and they didn't even look at me. It's like, oh, my gosh, this guy might see me and figure out I'm not. I don't know. It was the strangest thing. And it's not the first time I've seen it. I've seen it several times, usually at large airports. This was DFW. I saw it there. I've seen it in Houston. I've seen it in Nashville. And I've seen it up in DCA. I don't know what it is. And you can't ask because they won't answer you. And yes, I did ask one of the gate agents one time what that was. And she just said, I don't know. They have tickets. I think she might have known. But she said, I don't know. They have tickets. They have legitimate tickets. I'm like, I'm not trying to raise a stink. I'm just curious.

0: how come they get a little fancy badge holder with some documents and I don't have that? Shouldn't I get to have one of those too? I might not like where it was taking them to. If I'm like, oh, come here, sir. Yo, you have a badge? Oh, these people are going to a concentration camp. I would get caught up in that dragnet.
1: Put in a concentration camp. I don't think they would have been on the same airline if there was a concentration camp.
0: Oh, they wouldn't have. But, I don't know what's going on. And I feel like I should. The government's doing something, and I don't get to know. Do you think have a right to know?
1: Or is it the government, or some vestige of what's left out of some NGO or what?
0: Oh, that might be.
1: Who knows? We're going to get a texter that's saying this.
0: It was probably Chelsea Clinton was doing with all that money she was getting from us.
1: Well, or some texter is going to tell us it was George Soros.
0: Oh, I'm sure. Soros is responsible for everything weird and nefarious.
1: He's been responsible for a lot. I can't say we can attach everything negative to him, but there's a lot that probably could be.
0: Could be. All right, we'll take the break. When we come back, several things we can talk about. Campaign finance law is one we need to get into.
1: Yeah, I was about to say.
0: Transgender athletes from girls and women's sports team is the other big ruling by the Supreme Court today. Quick break, and we'll be right back. When the walls are closing in.
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0: Hey, welcome back. 806-680-2790. If you want to send us a text. Eric sent me a book. Okay. scanning through. No potty words. No, not inciting violence. Not Eric's typical text. Okay. Says, you know, Steve, I'm going to have to learn AI. I'm behind the times. I missed a learning franchise, a couple of hospice franchises, some no-show bridge jobs in California, a lucrative railroad job, and I'm still kicking myself for the electrification for cars along the interstates, and now a baby delivery franchise. I miss the good old days of Medicare and coding scams. Well, you missed the Somali daycare thing too, Eric.
1: Yeah.
0: You could have got in on the Somali daycares.
1: Yeah, you could have been a Leering Center franchisee.
0: Not to mention the Prince of Congo needing a simple deposit. My picker is broken. Well, you could have made millions off that Prince of Congo thing. If you only you send them $49.99 in your bank account number so they can deposit the millions to you and you get to keep some of it. I recommend it. Okay. Another big ruling today. This one's got a lot of implications.
1: Yes, it does.
0: This is a major ruling on money in elections. By a 6-3 vote, the justices struck down a federal law that limited the amount of money that political parties can spend in coordination with a candidate for office. Ocasio-Cortez is losing her mind right now. The majority opinion written by Justice Brett Kavanaugh agreed with the challengers that the coordinated expenditure limits violate the First Amendment. Interesting angle. Today's decision in the National Republican Senatorial Committee, the NRSC, versus the Federal Election Commission overruled the court's 2001 decision in the FEC versus the Colorado Republican Federal Campaign Committee, which the court then by a vote of 5-4 upheld the same limits. Writing for the court, Kavanaugh said that today's ruling, treats all political parties equally. It will allow all parties, including the DNC and the RNC, the DNC doesn't have any money, but their donors might, and the respective Senate and House campaign committees, as well as other parties and party committees, to participate more freely and compete more fully in the political process and to coordinate more closely with their candidates. What a great write-up. In the dissenting opinion, Sotomayor and Justice Jackson and Kagan argued that the majority's opinion rewrites the rules to allow circumvention of the contribution limits. Oh, it's coming. In doing so, she said, the majority jettisons a rule needed to protect our democracy's integrity. A Supreme Court justice saying democracy really upsets me. I mean, they're in there looking at the constitutionality of things, and they're saying democracy. I mean, that ought to be
1: pure talking points
0: to dismiss them.
1: It's no legal justification, just pure Democrat and anymore. That
0: blah blah blah.
1: Blah blah blah.
0: We don't know where your money's coming from that you're using to be.
1: Now this is just a precursor to all limits being lifted. Period. Now we've got limits now on federal candidates. Some states have limits on their candidates. Texas doesn't, but a lot of states around the country do. And I think there will be challenges, and I think it's going to be sooner rather than later.
0: Well, there's several things at play here. So there's also a restriction on transfer. Like Governor Abbott can't take his state treasure chest, his war chest, and move it into a federal campaign. Can't migrate.
1: No, but
0: yet.
1: But you do see.
0: But
1: if you're a state official and you're running for another state office, you can.
0: Oh, absolutely. You can move it around in the state, but he can't then decide to run for president and use the war chest. He can probably trade his Monopoly money for real money through some other process.
1: And that's the same thing goes for if you're like a congressman and you want to run for governor. That's not just a one way. The rule's a two way rule.
0: Watch them take millions of dollars and donate it to the Texas Republican Party. I wouldn't do it, but donate it to the Republican Party of Texas, which can then turned around possibly under this ruling. This thing is going to have so much fallout. We're going to see case after case after case spin out of this opinion here.

0: because people are going to start trying it, and then they're going. The next thing that's going to happen is your personal limit is going to. Somebody's going to challenge the personal limit. Well, now my free speech in relation to this opinion. Now my free speech is limited because I can only spend. I don't remember what the federal campaign max is. It's 3,500, but it's broken out because you can do it in tiers for the primary runoff and the general. You can have new limits. I think it's $3,500 per person, something like that. I think it's $21,000 for a full cycle with husband and wife in one household or something. It's got some weird tiers. However, that's going to be the next lawsuit. It's going to be, well, my free speech is limited now because I can only give X amount. Let's just say it's $3,000. That's a round number. I can only give $3,000 to the candidate. I should be able to use as much money as I want to. What this is going to do, Ken, is you're going to see super PACs become irrelevant because that's where you put all your big, big money. You take it and you shove it into a super PAC. And the super PAC, although the candidate is not supposed to have any interface or direct the super PAC
1: No direct coordination.
0: I believe that's how period. The law reads. You're going to see that become irrelevant now because they can just work with feed your money into the political party that's going to do it. And then if we get the individual limits dropped, which I see that'll be the next big thing, now that money can flow straight to the candidate's campaign. This will change the way campaign finance happens. I don't think super PACs will be necessary after that. Do you think about if you drop millions of dollars behind a federal candidate? Or a federal office holder like Ted Cruz has got a super PAC that constantly does things for him. Is always raising money.
1: The thing is on the PACs as opposed to the candidate, the laws are different. The disclosure laws are a little bit different and somewhat
0: delayed. They're a lot looser.
1: And I think you're going to see, you know, that. I think there could be some of the BCRA type laws that, you know, McCain was all for. I think those could be next. I think we're going to see the next 2 years are going to be very interesting for campaign finance because what the base limit for an individual is $3,500, and even the national party has. I think there is a limit on the national party. No, that's gone now.
0: Oh yeah,
1: it used to be $44,000 to a party, but now that's gone. But the thing is, if you've got several million dollars to give, are you going to give it to the Republican Party of Texas with their problems? No.
0: Oh, you had to throw that out there.
1: No.
0: News and weather. We'll be right back.
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6: My name is Teresa Barber. I was in the United States Navy, and I served overseas in the Middle East and Africa. 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

0: Welcome back. 806-680-2790. Quick check of the weather here. Littlefield, you might get a little bit more, but it's moving north. But there's like this chain of storms, man. It's pretty interesting. It's just kind of running diagonal from Roswell all the way up to like Woodward, Oklahoma. Memphis is taking a beating. a lot of flooding. Memphis and Clarendon area, a lot of flooding, severe thunderstorm, flood warnings there, flash flood warnings around Memphis. Tulia, you're getting a little bit right now. This might move up towards, if it starts to shift north, could get up in the Dimmitt Canyon area up there. So keep an eye on your local weather.
1: So NPR, you know, the paragon of liberal virtue, had a story today stating that Supreme Court Justice Samuel Alito was retiring. They had to declare that they made an error.
0: Oops.
1: Oops. And it was pretty funny that it said as soon as the error was realized, the story was retracted and removed.

0: Can you see like the editor running in there? That was for the Babylon Bee, stupid.
1: And one of the ones that always has the look like, you know, I'm going to ask a question and I'm going to shame you into answering it. You know, Nina Totenberg, she reached out to Justice Alito to apologize. So it's totally a fake story. NPR published a fake story. Oh, my. Imagine that.
0: What are they doing?
1: It's actually one they admitted to. And they've had plenty of fake stories. That's just one that it's admitted to.
0: We got caught. That one's pretty big, though. I mean, that's like that's verifiable. When Lito's like, I ain't retiring. What are you talking about? So I'm going to wrap up this campaign finance discussion. So Kavanaugh, this was how Kavanaugh explained that under the Supreme Court's current finance campaign cases, the only rationale for restrictions is to prevent a quid pro quo, that type of corruption, that is contributions in exchange for official action. Supporters of the coordinated expenditure limits, Kavanaugh noted, insist that those limits must remain in place to prevent donors from circumventing the limits on contributions by donating money to a political party and then instructing the political party to use that donation in order to support a particular candidate, a practice referred to as earmarking. That's what's going to happen. There are other measures in place to prevent such circumvention that do not restrict speech in the same way that coordinated expenditure limits do. He emphasized the base limits on contribution, federal laws that treat earmarked contributions as contributions to a candidate, and federal disclosure laws. Moreover, he added, most states do not impose these kinds of coordinated expenditure limits in their elections, but no evidence of corruption via circumvention has materialized. Soros does it all the time.
1: Wink, wink.
0: By contrast, Kavanaugh wrote, the coordinated expenditure limit imposes a severe and direct restriction on free speech, infringes fundamental First Amendment values. Otherwise, party coordinated expenditures does not pass the stringent constitutional test. It is disproportionate, not necessary, narrowly tailored to the government's interest in preventing circumvention of the base contribution limits. Blah, blah, blah. He rejected arguments the court should adhere to its decision in a 2001 case, comparing the ruling to a three-legged stool where all three legs have already been knocked out. The rationale of that decision, he said, has been rejected by subsequent cases, no longer good law. Kagan argued in her dissent that the court's ruling ushers in the same opportunities for quid pro quo corruption that the contribution limits were meant to check. As a result, she said, a donor will be able to give the party as much as $500,000 as compared to the $7,000 he can give directly to the candidate to cover the candidate's bills, and the candidate can seek just a donation, can seek just such a donation, probably. This is going to be very interesting because I'm telling you the personal limits are going to be the next thing they're going to attack. There'll be a case, and might as well. If I want to give $100,000 to a candidate to run, I ought to be able to do it. It's my money.
1: So the question is going to become how much of this money that's going to be given directly to candidates are they going to try to use for some personal items? Because there's been various members of Congress that have hired family members to work in D.C., various ones that have worked in their offices, various ones that have done this and that and have gotten caught, but there's been relatively no, you know, once they've been caught, but there's been very little backlash. I don't recall any of them having gone to jail over it.
0: But is that money coming out of the campaign account or is it coming out of a federal account, out of their budget? It matters.
1: It does matter. But either way, you know, that you see a lot of the various candidates that, you know, look at the increase of the wealth from the average candidate. They make 100-something thousand a year, but they end up, you know, once they leave Congress, being worth tens of millions of dollars. I mean, I'd like to know that secret.
0: I don't know how they do it either. That's why you get in those investment groups that they can invest in Nancy Pelosi's portfolio. Make the same kind of money she does, is what they tell you.
1: Well,
0: what's interesting here is...
1: That's a whole other can of worms.
0: And what some people don't know, federal office holders, not candidates, federal

0: office holders have much different rules than like state office holders. Federal office holders have to have a complete separate campaign staff, money, it's completely separate. And they have to keep it isolated. If they're traveling for campaign, they have to report it as campaign travel. If they're traveling officially, it's different. Even the president, if he is utilizing the jet and the staff and everything to campaign, they have to account for that separately. And his campaign account has to pay for that jet to fly, and it has to pay for that, for all everything that he consumes while campaigning. He can't just fly Air Force Run around and campaign with it. They have to keep an account when it's shift from official business to campaign business, and that campaign staff has to be paid out of the campaign account, and that official staff has to be paid out of the official account, and it must be kept completely segregated. You don't have to do that in the state of Texas. Your state, you know, your state rep can have people that work in the campaign side too. They can do double duty.
1: Well, the thing is, you can't just do state-only work and then not get paid to do campaign work. Now, you have to have, there has to be something there, some Chinese wall, whatever, however you want to do it.
0: Sure.
1: It can't be just straight up. It has to be, there isn't it. Quite like,
0: well,
1: the
0: not like the way this happens. It's no. Just, you know, go out on a trip and have to completely, I mean,
1: no, not
0: that
1: not,
0: jet
1: not
0: can be midair and can take off on official business and land on campaign business, and they have to figure all that out. I think they probably have a compliance officer or compliance team, and their job is just to make sure that all of those pennies drop in the right buckets.
1: I say, or some pennies, of them do. I say
0: pennies, dung and cheek. Those millions drop in the right buckets.
1: You see some of the things that some of the members are accused of doing, and some of them that they've admitted to do. It's like, wow, you don't have somebody that'll oversees that for you.
0: Yeah, well, they have big compliance companies.
1: But one thing I think
0: specialize
1: we're
0: in that.
1: I think we're going to see out of this ruling. I think you're going to see quite a few of the various campaign people, they're going to start getting paid a lot more. You're going to see a lot more consultants getting more money, but then you're going to see a lot of those that work for different PACs, they're going to hopefully find a job working for somebody that's going to be paying a lot more because it ain't going to be the PAC.
0: It's going to, I mean, the money that gets donated is the money that gets donated. That's probably not going to change. But if you take the personal limit away, you have people that will donate more. They probably wouldn't donate to a super PAC because they don't get to send those dollars directly to the candidate. But just because they say, well, you can't have this quid pro quo, I'm going to give $1 million and just keep 10% for the party and give $900,000 to the candidate. You know what to do. It's real easy to do. And who can say that conversation happened or it actually violated any law? Does it?
1: Well, one more thing you're going to see. There's
0: it's
1: going
0: not
1: to be,
0: a direct pass-through. It's spending it on the candidate.
1: Because of the limits, the money that was out there got spread out to a lot more places. And you're going to see a lot more money and go to the top. And I think at the bottom end of that, you're going to see a lot less money.
0: I think you're still going to see a lot of money. But I think you're going to see super PAC money that would have gone to super PACs, is now going to flow into the RNC because now the candidate can go.
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3: The infield dirt is dragged and ready. The outfield grass cut and manicured to perfection. All we need is the crack of the bat, the snap of the glove, and the buzz of the crowd. Every pitch matters. Every at-bat counts. Tonight, the Amarillo Sod Poodles take the field as they work towards one goal, a championship. Sod Poodles baseball starts right now.
4: Somehow, it is the final night of June 2026. We're coming to you live from Nelson Wolf Municipal Stadium in beautiful San Antonio, Texas, for the first game between the Amarillo Sod Poodles, the proud AA affiliate of the Arizona Diamondbacks, and the San Antonio Missions, the AA affiliate of the San Diego Padres, for the second series of the season between these two Texas League South rivals. And the first of 18 meetings between Amarillo and San Antonio.

0: And he leads the Texas League in innings pitched. He's thrown 74 innings this year after 101 innings in the Texas League last year. Second time he faces Amarillo, he threw 5 innings of 2 earned run ball against the Saudis here in a game that Amarillo ultimately did win. It was one of those 2 extra inning 1-run victories that I mentioned for the Saudis. But overall, he's 2-2 with a 4.38 ERA. He's allowed 63 hits in those 74 innings, 36 earned runs. He struck out 68 and walked 30 and allowed 9 home runs. And as you would expect in this highly pitcher-friendly park, his numbers here at Nelson Wolf much better than they are on the road in an almost dead even split. So Haynes gets the start. He faces Amarillo for the 10th time in his career. He's got a 4.38 ERA in 30 2/3 career innings against the Saudis over the last couple years. And he counters against the lefty Adonis Perez, the 22-year-old from La Romana in the Dominican Republic. Makes his 5th start with Amarillo, and last week against Frisco, he threw a season-high 66 pitches, only got through 3 1/3 because he allowed a season-high 6 hits. And with the Saudis, or overall this season, he's 0-2. With a 4.30 ERA, but he had such a great stretch with Hillsboro that he had 18 1/3 scoreless innings in a row out of the Hillsboro bullpen. But he has been transformed into a starting pitcher here, and he'll have the double start this week, scheduled to go tonight and Sunday. With Amarillo, he's in his 4 starts thrown 4 innings, 4 innings, 3 innings, and then 3 1/3. But last week at home against Frisco was the first time he did not allow a home run in the conditions, with 12-mile-per-hour wind gusts blowing in an already very pitcher-friendly park. You got to hope that tonight Perez can keep it in the ballpark for the Saudis. Haynes against Perez, left on left. We're going to break and come back with our starting lineups and our pick-to-click brought to you by Williams Windows as the Amarillo National Bank pregame show marches on from San Antonio on News Talk 940 AM.
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0: Welcome back to the final segment of the Amarillo National Bank pregame show here from San Antonio ahead of a 7:05 scheduled first pitch here at Nelson Wolf. Let's dive into our starting lineups tonight. First for the Missions, the AA affiliate of the San Diego Padres. They're 2-4 in the second half in 33-42 overall under first-year manager Chris Tremme. The Missions lineup like this. The opponent's starting lineup is brought to you by the People's Federal Credit Union. Top 35 prospect in baseball and the number one in the Padres organization, Ethan Salas leads it off. He's off the injured list today after missing the last couple weeks with a strained oblique. He'll lead off and do the catching. Carson Tucker hits second as the DH. Tirso Ornelas hits third and will play left field. He was a problem last week for the Missions. 3 homers and 9 total hits. Jake Cunningham cleans up and will play center in his second week of AA baseball. Top 10 Padres prospect Braden Carpathios hits fifth and will play right. Ryan Jackson hits sixth at second. Albert Fabian hits seventh and will play first. And 2 righties finish it out. Francisco Acuna at short and Luis Verdugo at third. It's 5 right-handers and 4 left-handers, all in support of the left-hander Jagger Haynes for the Missions. And now for the Sod Poodles, 3-3 to start the second half, 39-35 overall under second-year manager Javier Colina, who is not with us this week. His scheduled off days, so hitting coach Ty.